0: he is hugely upset by that. But anyway, you still had the parade in London today for the FA Cup, or for the Premiership.
1: Yeah, well, look, I mean, people were slagging me last night. I said, get texts last night, and look at... it was, I suppose, I was disappointed, hugely disappointed, but had we lost the Premier League, I would have been probably...
2: I think you would have been worse,
1: I think I would have been on the rope at this stage, you know.
3: Yeah. But did you see the match stats, Eddie, really? The shots were Paris Saint-Germain 21 and Arsenal 7.
1: Yeah.
3: And the actual, I think the percentage play was 75-29.
1: Yeah, it looked to me...
3: It was very poor in that defence.
1: Well, about 15 minutes ago, it looked to me like Paris and Germain were looking to go to take penalties, you know.
3: Yeah.
1: And Arsenal probably had a chance for you to go for the match, and they didn't seem to go for it.
3: Then
1: Arteta took off Saka. I know he's in the yellow card, but he was a penalty taker.
3: Yeah.
1: Eze done tried to do a penink on it, kicked it wide.
3: Yeah.
1: Then, like, I mean, why did Gabriel take the last penalty? Because Timber took penalties for Ajax when he hit them, you know. Lucas, also Saka could have got a penalty against them too. I thought that was, we were lucky there, team two, you know. Mm. I've seen them given. Manrique, he was pulled down for a penalty, didn't get it. The referee wouldn't let Saka take a corner before half time.
3: Mm.
1: So the odds were against us winning it anyway.
3: But wasn't the percentage just possession crazy? 75-25.
1: That doesn't matter, Michael. That's only down paper. There's next tomorrow morning's chip paper, you know. Like,
3: but it's an interesting stat.
1: But it doesn't mean a whole lot, really, you know.
3: But it means that they had the greater number of chances. 27 shots to whatever it was, 7.
1: Yeah, well...
3: But anyway, Mark Brophy, you found out something interesting about Arsenal.
4: Yes. I'll read it out for Eddie now. Every VAR error, how Arsenal escaped red cards and penalties. It says here, Arsenal and Chelsea were the biggest beneficiaries of video assistant referee and on-field errors this season. Mikel Arteta's Gunners won the Premier League while becoming the first team to go the whole campaign without receiving a red card or conceding a penalty.
3: That was pretty good.
4: But data logged by the Premier League's key match incidents panel shows that Arsenal should have conceded 3 penalties and received 3 red cards. In total, Arsenal had 7 referee mistakes in their favour, while London rivals Chelsea gained from 8. And Chelsea had about 9 or 10 red cards.
3: Right.
4: So imagine what they should have had.
3: But you have to admit, though, Mark, that Arsenal are a good side.
4: Oh, they were the best side in the league.
1: Yeah. Mark, my grandfather would call that, he'd call that horse S.
4: Yeah.
1: You know, because...
3: But I think Mark Brophy's only making the point that you were the beneficiary of VAR, even though you do give out about it.
1: It doesn't really matter, because when you... Once you have the cup at home... Mm. Everything else is horse-ass,
3: well,
1: you know.
3: Well, that's good, but you always give out about VAR, and I think Mark's just making the point to you that Arsenal did benefit substantially from it.
1: We didn't get VAR last night when Manwiki was pulled down for a penalty.
3: Mm.
1: Like, we didn't get VAR last night, you know.
3: I don't know, was there VAR last night?
1: There was, of course.
4: There was VAR last night.
1: Yeah.
4: It's somewhat different in Europe, though, right?
1: But, like, going back to the Premier League, I will agree that, like, I mean, and Mark will tell you, and we've watched the Premier League for the last, especially this year.
3: Yeah.
1: Like, it's just chaos in the box now for penalty for corners, isn't it?
4: Corners, yeah. And they're going to have to do something about that.
1: Well, I think what will have to be done. Do you remember the World Cup in 90? Remember the World Cup in 2002 in Korea?
3: Yeah.
1: Remember Niall Quinn was being pulled around by Hiera?
3: Yeah.
1: And the referee gave a penalty straight away for it.
3: Yeah.
1: And we scored a penalty. I think it was Robbie Keane scored a penalty.
4: And
1: it stopped for the rest of the game. So I think the referees have to have a directive that if there's pulling and dragging in the penalty box, give a penalty. I think if there's a few penalties given, it'll tidy it all up.
3: It's got worse, Eddie, hasn't it?
1: Oh, it's got worse, it is now. And like, Declan Finnegan is a good friend of mine. Recently, when Arsenal got the result against West Ham, and the number 19 put his hand across Raya's chest, Rice had the other guy in a tangle, someone else is holding the Arsenal. I thought, you know, the first defence is the one, but Declan Finnegan said to me, the way it works, and he's really into the soccer in England and all, he says it's the highest offence they take first.
3: Yeah.
1: So the highest offence was the one that he put across his arm across Raya, which caused the goal.
3: Yeah.
1: You know, so that's the one that they go for.
3: And I suppose, really, you were disappointed, Eddie, that Arsenal only had one shot on target in 120 minutes.
1: Yeah, I was,
3: You were disappointed with that, surely.
1: I was disappointed. Look, I follow Arsenal. I follow Ireland. We've lost, over the last couple of years, we lost to Valencia in 79 in penalties, remember? Yeah. Liam Brady missed a penalty, and Mario Kempis. We lost a shootout to Galatasaray.
4: Yeah.
1: We lost a shootout last night. Ireland lost a shootout to Spain in 2002.
4: Yeah.
1: We lost to Slovakia in a shootout a couple of years ago. Yeah. And we lost in Prague recently. So penalties aren't my favourite thing in the world.
4: No.
1: You know? No. So it's, you know.
3: Yeah. Well, anyway, we move on.
1: We won the Premier League, so that's the main thing.
3: No, we're happy with that. Yeah, I'm happy with that.
1: Look, we probably never had a better chance of winning the Champions League than we had last night, and that's probably disappointing too, but I'll go back tomorrow and start lighting more candles.
3: Oh, yeah, have another season. Mark Brophy, I see Liverpool manager was...
4: Arne Slot was sacked.
1: Well, he was a plastic manager.
3: Well, now, be careful what you say here.
1: Yeah, he was, because he was parachuted into take over Klopp's team, right?
4: Yeah.
1: And he won a league with Klopp's team.
4: That's basically what happened, yeah.
1: And then when he was put in charge of a team to try and sort of team, he couldn't handle him. He went along and tried to buy Isak from Newcastle, and that should have been never given.
4: Yeah.
1: You know, like any guy that, like Isak, shouldn't be signed because he's going to cause trouble. Then he got broke up.
3: What do you think, Mark?
4: Yeah, I think he definitely won that league with Jurgen Klopp's team. I think some of his decisions were very strange this year. The football they were playing, most of the Liverpool fans hated it.
3: Who takes over, you think, Mark?
4: Andoni Iraola is the one from Bournemouth. Yeah.
1: I'll tell you who'll take over that job. Eddie Howe will get that job.
3: Yeah. But isn't it amazing, Mark, now two big managers gone. The City manager gone, the Liverpool manager gone. Mm.
4: Yeah, it's two big managers gone, and Michael Carrick, of course, is getting the Man United job as well. So there'll be another new manager.
1: But he's another problem next year because he has to deal with Europe next year.
4: That's his problem.
1: Like in fairness, Arsenal probably are now in a situation they're financially strong
3: and so many matches.
1: But they're financially strong. Like they pay for the Emirates.
4: Yeah.
1: They have loads of money now. They're not involved in the PSR situation. Like City have to face 115 charges.
3: And Arsenal are a big Irish club as well, I think. A big Irish support.
1: Yeah,
3: because of the Liam Brady, Frank Stapleton history.
1: Come back years ago, David O'Leary and all them, and they had the Northern Ireland guys, you know.
3: Yeah. So it's a big Arsenal support, big Irish support in Arsenal.
1: Someone said to me during the week that the big Irish connection in London is QPR. Yeah. Anyone that goes to London from Ireland, they always sort of latch on to QPR.
3: Yeah, well, they were see up in Shepherd's Bush and Cricklewood and all that area.
1: Yeah.
3: They were of London. So the Irish were all in Kilburn and Cricklewood in that area. So I suppose they naturally drifted to. When I went in my younger days to visit my uncle in Cricklewood, we always went out of Loftus Road.
1: Yeah.
3: It was a natural place to go. So
1: they had a great chance of winning the division, all division one in 1981, wasn't it?
4: Yeah.
1: Jerry Francis and
4: 1976.
1: 76 was it?
4: Yeah.
3: Anyway, Mark Brophy, what other news are you going to tell us?
4: Just in international soccer, the results, Ecuador 2, Saudi Arabia 1, South Korea 5, Trinidad 0, Mexico 1, Australia 0, Japan 1, Iceland 0, Switzerland 4, Jordan 1, Czech Republic 2, Kosovo 1, Cape Verde 3, Serbia 0.
3: That's a bit of a surprise.
4: Yeah.
1: Yeah.
4: Poland 0.
1: Shamrock Rovers.
4: Yeah. Roberto Lopez, he plays with them. Poland 0, Ukraine 2, and Singapore 4, Mongolia 0. In the Women's FA Cup final, it finished Brighton 0, Manchester City 4. And then the Scottish Ladies' Cup final, Rangers 0, Celtic 1.
3: You better tell us about that because of an Irish connection, and especially for a Wicklow girl, Claire Walsh actually playing.
4: Yeah, Morgan Cross scored the only goal of the game. Tyrone Celtic, a 1-0 Scottish Cup final win over Rangers at Hampden, with Ireland international Saoirse Noonan providing the assist. Cross gave Grant Scott's side the lead with a close-range finish against the run of play in the 27th minute. Rangers had their chances and hoops were down to 10 men when Emma Lawton was sent off in the 58th minute after a second bookable offence. Leon Crichton's side, who finished runners-up in the league, piled on the pressure, but a spirited Celtic outfit held firm to end an 11-game wait for a win over Rangers.
3: Yep.
4: That's
3: well done. Yeah, I was listening to it on Scottish radio because I was interested in Claire White. She received a yellow card, but she had a terrific game, and it's a for her for Bill and Joan, her parents coming home. It's going to be a nice trip home from Scotland tonight. So it was a wonderful day for.

0: Canada on Tuesday?
1: Canada on Tuesday.
0: In Canada?
1: In Montreal.
0: Are you going?
1: No. Definitely not. Veronica said, no way. He says, you can take Bonnie for a walk.
0: Right. We better all take a walk for the moment and get our breath again. So we're well done to the Irish contingent in Celtic winning that Scottish Cup. We'll take a break. Suspiog, Becky Bean or Ashley, Cup to Nobut.
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3: Sometimes, Laura, I walk out of the studio after we've done our show, and I think, that was a good show. Now, I'm feeling that right now. Don't ruin it, okay?
4: I saw two lads on the street arguing over a league card. Yeah, it was a fair fight.
3: Fair fight. That's actually quite funny.
4: What's faster than an escalator?
3: I don't know, Laura. What's faster than an escalator?
4: An escasooner.
3: Oh, stop it. Yeah.
4: And what's got two arses and could kill you?
3: Very careful with this answer. I don't know, Laura. What has two arses and could kill you?
4: An assassin.
3: I'll give you the first one. The rest of them.
4: Assassin. That's brilliant. What are you on about? Robin Laura in the morning.
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0: Now you're welcome back to East Coast FM Sunday Night Sport. Going to Donald Gannon for a chat about rugby in just a moment. Let's go first though to Mark Brophy while we're waiting.
1: Yeah, Livingston have appointed former Republic of Ireland international Glenn Whelan as their new head coach.
0: Is that a surprise, Mark?
1: Not really, no. The 42-year-old replaces Marvin Bartley, who resigned after the club's relegation from the Scottish Premiership was confirmed earlier this month. Whelan capped 91 times for Ireland, was most recently assistant manager at English League One side Wigan, and is now ready to take the next step in his coaching career there.
0: Yeah, so it's a good move, you think, Mark?
1: Yeah, and Liverpool, as I said before, Liverpool will open formal talks with Andoni Iraola this week over becoming their new head coach.
0: Is it not strange they haven't gone for a big name rather than going for a Premiership chap?
1: Iraola has got to manage a big club sometime, and this is probably the right time. He's got Bournemouth into sixth place. Bournemouth lost half their team last year.
0: And he still did.
1: And still got them into sixth place.
0: Yeah, so...
1: The club hopes to have a successor in place as soon as possible, with the departing Bournemouth manager Iraola the leading contender. The 43-year-old delivered the Cherries' finest season to date with a sixth-place finish, only one spot and 3 points behind Liverpool in the table, to qualify for next season's Europa League. So that's that there. Now in the women's FA Cup final, it finished Manchester City 4, Brighton 0. Two goals from Khadija Shaw and Alex Greenwood there.
0: What have you got next, Mark?
1: Looking for golf now.
0: Yep.
1: Cato Canabo kept his cool to secure his first DP World Tour title at the Austrian Alpine Open, presented by Kitzbühel Tyrrell. The 23-year-old Japanese was a picture of consistency at golf club Kitzbühel Swartzy Reith, following three successive 65s before grinding out a closing 67 to win by two shots at 18 under. Kaneko, who graduated to this level after topping Japan Golf's tour order of merit last season, rode his luck at the last when he overshot the par 3 green and hit the stand with the ball racing towards the water hazard. However, the ball held up in the thick rough and he got down, up and down for a par to seal his maiden DP World Tour crown on just his

0: 12th appearance there. Moving on to boxing, and two-time Olympic champion Kelly Harrington has been named in Ireland's 88-strong team for the Four Nations Boxing Tournament in Scotland next month. Harrington retired following the 2024 Paris Games, but last October announced her intention to return to the ring. She had an exhibition bout against the Netherlands' Chelsea Heinen in Dublin before Christmas, then won her 12th elite title in January after a resounding 5-0 victory over Kelly McLaughlin at the National Championships. She'll be joined in Scotland by 2025 World Championship bronze medalist Patsy Joyce, 2024 World Youth Champion Saoirse Lawless, reigning European Under-17s champions Christian Giovanni and Caleb Walsh, and 2025 European Under-15 champions Pa Casey and Rosine Hegarty there.
1: And when is that, Mark? Is there a date on when it is?
0: The tournament will take place in Motherwell from Thursday, June the 11th, to Sunday, the 14th of June.
1: Then. All right, we'll keep an eye on that. So, right, you take a break for a moment, Mark. We're going to Donal again and chat rugby. Evening, Donal.
2: Good evening, Michael.
1: Well, the show rolls on.
2: Yeah, the rugby is getting like the GA, Michael. It never ends, does it?
1: Well, we're getting close, I guess. Although, as soon as this finishes, we'll be into internationals of some kind, won't we?
2: We can talk about them in a moment. We did have the quarterfinals of the URC.
1: Which one will you start with?
2: Well, Connacht were first up on Friday night. Yeah. And a competitive, probably the most competitive of the four matches, Michael. Yeah, they were in it with 5 or 10 minutes to go. They shipped a lot of injuries and came out on the wrong side of a 33-21 result, but they can hold their head up high. Stuart Lancaster will be looking forward to next year, and his son was playing out half for Glasgow, so I'm sure he had mixed emotions. Yeah. His son playing against his own team.
1: Yeah, well, at one stage, Jake, it was 21-14.
2: And there was a score in it, really, till close to the end. Yeah. But Connacht lost 3 or 4 players, and a home advantage still counts in most sports, Michael.
1: Oh, yeah, I think if that had been in Connacht, you'd have given them a right chance.
2: I think so, because Glasgow looked to be running a little bit out of steam. Again, it is a long season. So that was Friday night. Then, in the heat of South Africa, Munster, well, contributed to their own misfortune, but they got blown away by the Bulls in Pretoria.
1: I was watching it, really. They were never at the races, were they, really?
2: No, and a bit like a boxing match, you could have thrown the towel in.
1: But like shorter two chief men, there was always going to be, wasn't it?
2: Crowley and Tighe Byrne, and they needed everything to go right for them. Look, it's a long way down to South Africa, and the heat and altitude and everything like that.
1: They had a bit of pace as well, hadn't they?
2: When they do have pace, Michael, and when you get steamrolled up front, every ball the backs are getting are quicker, and you just more movement, and the other team are chasing shadows. Yeah. A bit like Leinster found the previous.
1: And what happens is interceptions are such a thing nowadays.
2: What happens when you fall behind is you're forcing the game, and you're trying to make what Hail Mary passes, as they say, and the other team. Particularly when the other team is a bit of a lead, Michael, it can go for an intercept or a play that it wouldn't normally go for, and things go right in the ball sticks.
1: Yeah. So that was Glasgow 33, Connacht 21, the Bulls 45, Munster 14. Stormers beat Cardiff 44-21.
2: Yeah, that was easy enough. And then rugby took a break, Michael, because there was some association football, as I say, a match on between Eddie's team and PSG that went on quite late with penalties. So Leinster kicked off at the unfriendly time of 8 p.m. in the Aviva, and no darts on the south side. So there was a small crowd there, Mike.
1: Oh, yeah. Well, you expected that, didn't you?
2: Expected that, but it was a run out in the sun, and after the previous week's hammering, Leinster ran in 9 tries. Yeah,
1: like 59-10, almost.
2: Yeah, and the Lions had given Leinster a better game a couple of weeks ago, and indeed had given Munster a better game about 2 or 3 weeks ago, and they had stayed on in Ireland.
1: It's a wonder, how they stayed on in Ireland, we're still so poor.
2: Yeah, I think they were on the plane, Michael, from early on, once a few tries went in. Leinster picked up a few bangs and bruises in that match. Joe McCarthy and maybe Dan Sheehan and Tadhg Furlan didn't start, so we'll see how they go. They have a week now, Michael. Next week, Glasgow plays the Bulls at 2:30 on Saturday. That match is going to take place at Murrayfield in Edinburgh. Yeah. The Glasgow ground is too small, and I think it's been given over to the Commonwealth Games, which I think are on in Scotland this year.
1: Yeah.
2: And then at 5:30, Leinster playing the Stormers. Leinster play the Stormers away in the very first match in the URC in September or sometime like that, and they lost 35-0, Michael. Now they're the half a team going down there, but the Stormers will be no slouches, Michael, and they'll have a big pack, and it'll be interesting to see how they go.
1: It won't be that easy, will it?
2: It won't be that easy. And like Leinster, you know, they lost 3 or 4 opening matches, Mike, including 2 in South Africa, which wasn't a surprise.
1: Yeah.
2: But it seems a long time ago since the middle of October they lost 31-14 at home to Munster. And there's each team has gone in opposite directions.
1: Yeah.
2: So that's Saturday's matches, Mike.
1: Just before you go, what's going to happen, James Lowe, you think?
2: Well, it was the biggest cheer of the night when he got his first of 2 tries late in the match, and the crowd did sort of sing out one more year, and then one more year when he got his second try. He has beaten Shane Horgan's record. I think the issue is he's never had a Central Irish contract, so he's always been on the Leinster payroll, and I suppose Leinster are saying to themselves, because sport is an economic proposition at the end of the day, that next year is a World Cup year. They might only get 8 or 9 matches out of him. He'll probably be part of the Irish panel, and the IRFU don't seem to be willing to contribute much to the coffers. I think Leinster would like to stay, him to stay. The IRFU would like him to stay. The fans would certainly like him to stay. I think he would, even though it's getting a bit long in the tooth. I think he is a good player. So the difficulty is, you know, at the end of the day, he's got to look after himself and his wife are Irish citizens. But if he doesn't believe he's getting a fair wage, well, he'll go. But maybe his 2 tries, the crowd reaction, who knows? Whether maybe we'll have to get into crowd funding or something like that to get him to stay.
1: Well, just following on from Leinster, of course. I see today's Indo was a strange heading, feeling the heat of defeat. Leinster's failure has sparked unease among players and supporters alike. I still think Leo Cullen is safe in his position for the next year.
2: He is. Michael, the funny thing about Brogan is the joke about the GAA season that never ends. You did mention briefly that, first of all, the final of the URC season will take place on the 20th of June. That's presuming Leinster get through it.
1: Yeah.
2: On the 4th of July, Ireland will play in Australia in Sydney, then they play Japan in Australia somewhere, and they finish on the 8th of July playing New Zealand in Auckland. Now, the last Lions test took place on August the 4th, 25. So, what, 11 and a half months later, you have guys like Hugo Keenan, Gibson Park, Andrew Porter, Dan Sheehan, Tadhg Furlan, James Ryan, Jack Colan, they all played in that last test for the Lions, and Kelleher was a sub. So that's what 8 Leinster players were playing international rugby on the 4th of August for the Lions, and here they are potentially on the 8th of July, 11 and a half months later, still playing international rugby. It's kind of nuts. I don't know how people
1: I know it's tough going. But
2: now I know the Irish guys are better looked after, they have gaps, but it certainly takes it out of you. So there is heat on the coaching setup. That always comes.
1: Well, I think Owen Doyle agreed with you and me last week, because Owen Doyle during the week said there were huge question marks over Leinster's defence. So Jacques Nienaber assistant had a poor day and was shredded.
2: Well, you know, what does it say about history? It's written by the victors. It's not written by the defeated, Michael. So, you know, everybody has got all these great ideas. We should have done this, we should have done that. Bordeaux played exceptionally well. And curious enough, Michael, they went out and lost to the Toulon in the second last match in the top 14.
1: Yeah.
2: If they don't win next week, they won't even make the top 6 final playoffs in France. So sport is cruel, and some days it goes for you. Somebody was reminding me of a great soccer match. I think it was one of the Soccer Cup World Cup semi-finals, where Brazil lost 7-1 to Germany. Eddie, you probably know what year that was. It's relatively recent.
1: Yeah.
2: So it doesn't matter how good you are, you can have a bad day.
1: Yeah. Well, mind you, some of the English Premiership matches were terrific at the weekend. Another way you watch them, but Saracens against Harlequins and Northampton against Leicester were top games.
2: Yeah, they play good, attractive rugby, and this is the way rugby has moved in the Northern Hemisphere. But it'll be interesting to see when we get into the World Cup cycle next year, and you have those rather large South Africans, and they do have speedy backs, when they come up against an all-court game that we're trying to play up here. At the end of the day, rugby is a collision, it's a power sport as well. So, anyway, the rugby season isn't over yet, Michael. I'll never get a break, but
0: No, but we enjoy it. We enjoy having you.
2: we'll struggle on. Good luck to you. We'll
1: talk to you next week. As Donald says, the semi-finals are next week and Saturday. Glasgow against the Bulls at 2:30. Leicester against the Stormers at 5:30. Thanks, Donald. Yes, Donald there with all the news. So, I think we're going to Bray Wanderers next. I'm not sure if Luke joins us yet, but we do have Pádraig Moran's report on the match on Friday night.
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4: Yes, full time here at the Carlow Ground. Bray Wanderers taking on Wexford, and the Seagulls soar into the mid-season break with a 4-0 hammering of Wexford in a first half largely to forget. The only contentious moment arrived on 20 minutes. Tyreek Sammy crossed, Billy O'Neill swiveled, his shot came down off the underside of Alex Moody's bar. The ball looked to have crossed the line, but the official on that side kept his flag down and remained scoreless. And really, going in at half-time, Bray would have been a little bit disappointed that they weren't in front, and Paul Heffernan would have had some stern words, I'm sure, to say about the quality in the final third. But in the second half, Bray caught fire and they deservedly took the lead on 53 minutes. Tyreek Sammy's cross was turned into his own net by Ryan Butler, and just 3 minutes later, Bray made it 2. Billy O'Neill turned Evan Ozan like a sixpence in the middle of the park. He raced into the area, squared for Dan Ring, and Ring slotted past Alex Moody to give Bray a 2-goal lead. And on 65 minutes, the game ended as a contest. Billy O'Neill picked the ball up just outside the Bray area, raced 80 yards. His shot was saved by Alex Moody. Dan Ring following up, and at the second time of asking, he smashed the ball home to the top right-hand corner of the net. Paul Heffernan on 82 minutes called young Billy O'Neill ashore to a hero's welcome, picked up a yellow card for not going off at the nearest exit, but once played the acclaim of the Bray crowd, and really a fitting send-off, and we do wish him well as he departs for Bristol City. And right on the stroke of full time, Bray makes it 4. Ryan Kelly firing home from the just inside the Wexford area. Billy O'Neill on the far side. The home crowd has stayed to give him a hero's send off, which he so richly deserves. And for Bray, a milestone as well. Their second clean sheet of the season. The last one coming with Treaty, so that is a good night's work as well for the Seagulls. As I said, we now head into the mid-season break. Bray's next game is away to Treaty on the 12th of June when they return, but they go off in good spirits into that break, and Billy O'Neill goes off to Bristol with a hero send-off. It finished here tonight at the Carlow Grounds. Bray Wanderers 4, Wexford SC 0. For East Coast FM Sport, live at the Carlow Grounds, I'm Pádraig Moran.
1: Well, there was Pádraig's report, and Luke Allen joins us. Evening, Luke.
5: And Michael.
1: Well, Pádraig was very happy.
5: Yeah, Pádraig summed it up quite nicely there. I don't know what I'm going to do. Follow that.
1: Well, the heading on the one of the reports was Bray blitzed Wexford in 4-goal derby statement as Billy O'Neill signs off. I think that was a great headline.
5: That was excellent, and it was probably the most complete performance of the year, Mike. It was brilliant.
1: Yeah. The first half was close enough, was it? Was nil all at half time?
5: It was nil all at half time. Yeah, the first 15 minutes were close enough. I think Bray definitely did shade the first half. They probably should have had a goal as well.
1: Yeah.
5: Billy O'Neill hit the crossbar, and it looked on the replays. When I saw the replays after the game, but it looked like it crossed the line. So, and then they had a goal right there for offside as well from Ben McCormick. So they had a good few chances. Probably should have been ahead at half time.
1: And then the floodgates opened for you early on the second half, yeah.
5: Yeah, it was the Billy O'Neill show in the second half now.
1: But, really, was it that good, yeah?
5: I was excellent. Look, it's typical when a fella is playing his last game for the club, but he really showed us what we're going to be missing now when he goes over to Bristol, and everybody's sending him on, like, you know, it's bittersweet. Sending him on,
1: isn't it? It is bittersweet, yeah.
5: He showed all his quality, especially the first time he set up the second and third goals. With brilliant runs, brilliant cross. Maybe he had a shot himself for the third goal, but it was picked up the ball in his own half and dribbled past about 5 extra players. It was something to behold.
1: So, right, yeah.
5: Yeah.
1: And then, of course, you got the final one, I think, nearly in injury time, didn't you?
5: Yeah, Ryan Kelly scored the goal in the 93rd or 94th minute. He's got that bit of quality from left back. He scored a couple of goals there, and he's knowing that Dean O'Shea is playing so well left back, He'd be a regular starter in the team, but it's great that they've got such depth across the board. So.
1: Yeah.
5: It's a nice way to round off the performance now.
1: You have the team to play it, have you there, Luke?
5: Yeah, so it was three changes from the Kerry game. Declan O'Sagie was suspended, so Benjamin Savelli came for him. There was him and Jamie Duggan were at centre-half. Kyle Tucker stayed at right-back, and Dean O'Shea was left-back. Midfield, Keane Doyle came back in as well. He was suspended down in Kerry. And then John Bellilli, Sese and Ben McCormack were in the midfield with him. And then it was Billy O'Neill, Tariq Sammy and Dan Ring in the front three. So, it was three changes, but they were excellent. It was, as I said, as good a performance now as we've seen all year.
1: As you've seen all year, yeah. So, and you get there's a bit of a break now anyway.
5: Yeah, they come into that. The lads will be delighted with a bit of a break, but they come at a break in good form there now. So it's like five games without defeat, including the Leinster Senior Cup game there. And they're the form team in the division after Cork City. But yeah, there's a 2 week break now. They'll play Treaty, I think, in 2 weeks' time away from home.
1: Yeah, and Treaty even other bottom, again a banana skin.
5: Exactly, yeah, we've seen that. Sure. So that's where actually travelling to the Market Field. Down there for the first game back. They drew with Bray in the Carlisle and were tough enough to crack down there
1: So the table at the moment for our listeners is Cork City on 42, UCD on 30, Cove 28, Bray 27, Wexford 25. So there's nothing between the top Cork City in front, but the next four, there's only 5 points between them, so it can swing anyway, can't it, really?
5: Exactly, yeah, and you've got Finn Hart smacking on the door there. No, they suffered a heavy defeat to Cork City the other night.
1: And UCD have to go to Finn Harps, in fact, for their next match.
5: Exactly, yeah. And I think Cork City have kind of got over their mid-season blip there. They've won five games in a row, so it's going to be very hard for any of those second to fifth place teams to catch them. So it's jostling for position there for the playoffs.
1: Wexford on the 12th have Cork City as visitors, so no easy games, I'm afraid.
5: No, absolutely. Which is, look, it's great division, and it's all about hitting form at the right time. It's interesting to see now what. If Bray make any additions over the June and July windows, and same with the other, that's usually the telling part for Co-Ramler strengthened a good bit last year, so did UCD, and of course Dundalk in their promotion, so that's a big part of.
1: Well, I guess we better give you a night off next Sunday night, so you can party and at least have one free Sunday night before the action gets back going again.
5: Exactly, yeah. Won't be much to report on a Bray Wanderers this week anyway, I hope.
1: No. So we'll talk to you in 2 weeks, and you might don't party too hard next Sunday night.
5: No, we might ourselves.
1: All right. Thanks very much, Luke, and talk to you in 2 weeks. Thank you. Good night to you. Right, Suspio Gala, begging me to rush a couple of moments.
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1: Hello, you're welcome back to East Coast FM. We're going to Ian Neary on Wicklow League football in just a moment. And in the meantime, Mark, I see a French Open match going on.
0: Yeah, there is French Open.
1: There's a game going on here.
0: Going on between João Fonseca and Casper Ruud, actually.
1: You better tell us about these guys.
0: Well, Ruud is a Norwegian. Fonseca is the Brazilian who, of course, knocked out Novak Djokovic the other day.
1: Was Djokovic two sets up?
0: Djokovic was two sets up, yeah.
1: And this guy, where's he from?
0: Fonseca's from Brazil.
1: Oh, Brazilian, yeah.
0: He's a set up on Ruud at the moment.
1: And what's your predictions? Usually, the men's now, you wouldn't know who'd win it, would you?
0: Well, I'd have to go with Alexander Zverev.
1: Zverev. You're going to tell us something. Where's he from?
0: He's from Germany, actually. He's a Russian name, but he's from Germany.
1: So you're
0: actually
1: going to tell us something about him. Let's see if Ian Neary is there first before he gets going. No, keep going, Mark.
0: Yeah, he beat Jesper De Jong. That was 7-6, 6-4, 6-1 today, and he's the favourite now.
1: What seed was he?
0: He's seeded number two.
1: Oh, right.
0: He's He has long been earmarked as a future Grand Slam champion, but despite reaching finals in three of the four majors, he is still searching for his maiden title.
1: Yeah, which your man gone, the favourite, the first seed is gone, isn't he?
0: Yes, Alcaraz is injured and he's missed the tournament, and yeah. Sinner is gone and beaten in the second round after being two sets up and 5-1 up in the third set.
1: A 5-1?
0: Yeah, incredible.
1: That was some follow. I think the heat got to him.
0: The heat got to him, all right.
1: Yeah, but what's going to happen as well is it looks like so it could be clear for your number two seed to win.
0: Yeah, though the teenage sensation Rafael Nadal is true to his first Grand Slam quarterfinal.
1: Now, who's this guy?
0: He's a Spaniard. He came back from two sets down to defeat Pablo Correa Busta, his fellow Spaniard, at the French Open today. He lost the first two sets 6-4, 6-4, but won the next three 6-1, 6-2, 6-2. He's been the breakout star on clay this spring, and he's lived up to the hype at Roland Garros, so it could be
1: him against Fonseca.
0: Fonseca's got to have a good chance as well. It's very open.
1: Yeah, he's leading 7-5 in that first set.
0: Yeah.
1: This is the French Open, of course. Sorry, we're talking with listeners as a prelude to Wimbledon, which will be coming up shortly as well. Now, let's see if Neary is there, because I don't. The 9 o'clock clock will go against us if I don't get Ian very soon. And I think Ian Neary joins us just about now. And let's see. Ian is there. Hello, Ian.
6: How are you, Michael?
1: I'm very interested to hear how Wednesday night went, because it was a Wicklow Cup quarter-final match, Newtown against Wicklow Town. And I'm very interested to hear how 2 p.m. today, St. Anthony's against Ashford Rovers in the Premier Division went. So, pause over misery.
6: You must have had that time, Michael, did you?
1: No. I wouldn't know it as well as you, I'm afraid, Ian.
6: See, I still open the bookies, Michael. I'm too clever.
1: Right, where are you going to start?
6: Yeah, it was a big one today. St. Anthony's are the 2026 Andy McAvoy Premier Division champions.
1: Right.
6: The men from Kilcoole are too dominant today as they beat fellow title contenders Ashford Rovers 4-0. That's Anto's second league title in 3 years. So massive congratulations to manager Kevin Cook and all the team in the background. So huge result for the lads from Kilcoole.
1: Oh, that was a great result, yeah.
6: They got a first half goal. I missed the first half, but it was meant to be fairly even the first half, and then second half it was just all St. Anthony's, and credit to Ashford goalkeeper Noel Vaughan. He was phenomenal, he saved everything, but unfortunately it was just Anthony's day. It was a huge crowd, and it was well ran, and they had music, barbecue and everything. It was down to a tee, the ground was perfect, so fair play to everyone involved in Kilcoole. It was like a proper day. It was a big family affair, which was great, big BBQ as well, which was brilliant.
1: Yeah, and of course they pipped at you and Ashford Rovers, 34 points versus 33 and 33. Yeah, well done.
6: Yeah, and that's what we want, Michael. So look, it was competitive.
1: It was four teams in at one stage, so
6: fair play to St. Anthony's. It wasn't easy, you know what I mean? And they did lose an awful lot of points throughout the season. They lost four games, I believe, and they still went on to win it, so fair play to them.
1: All right, next one then.
6: Yeah, and then elsewhere in the Cups, Michael, midweek, as you mentioned, Newtown United beat Wicklow Town on Wednesday evening to book their place in the semi-final of the Wicklow Cup. Newtown required penalties to overcome Town after they played out a 2-2 draw. And then in the Jim McLaughlin Cup, Abbott Moore also required penalties to beat Rathnew. It was one apiece after extra time, and it was the men from Rathdrome who held their nerve in the shootout, unlike Arsenal. And then that's what I'm sort of ready anyway. Then Abbott Moore will face Wicklow Town in this weekend's final. Wicklow got revenge over Newtown as they crushed the Magpies 7-2 this morning. Andrew Earls once again was in fine form as he scored 4 goals. And then we had 2 games in Division 1. It was a mixed week for Pure Boy Rangers. They beat Arklow Celtic 3-2 on Thursday evening, but lost 6-1 away to league leaders Ashford Rovers B yesterday. And Ashford require 4 points from their 2 remaining games to be crowned champions. That's all the results, Michael.
1: Yeah, and that means now in the quarterfinal of the Wicklow Cup, you have St. Anthony's, Rathnew and Newtown. One game to go, Carnew against Ashford Rovers B. When is that
6: going to be? Yeah, so Ashford Rovers, they actually bet Carnew, Michael. So I actually let that slip. I forgot to mention that. I thought the fixture still had been played. So that's an error on my behalf. Apologies for that. So we actually done the draw today after the St. Anthony's and Ashford game.
1: Yeah.
6: So we've done the draw live. And so next Sunday we're hoping, hopefully we can get referees and pitch availability. So we're hoping to play them next Sunday. St Anthony's face Ashford Rovers B, and Newtown United will play Rathnew. So both of them will be played in neutral grounds. That's just the way the Wicklow Cup goes with semi-finals.
1: Yeah, so it looks like, well, I don't know much, but I always say Rathnew are there, they're always in with a shout, and St Anthony's are all beyond a buzz after winning today, so...
6: Definitely, yeah. Well, hopefully they're not too hungover by this time next week, Mike, and we can beat Ashford. If Ashford always be a good side on the day in a one-off game, I'd say that'd be a good game to watch. Both of them will actually be good games because Newtown United are always a good team in the Cups, like.
1: Yeah, so that's the big games. That's the big games next week, the Wicklow Cup semi-finals.
6: Yeah, so I have a couple of fixtures, Mike.
1: Yeah, go ahead, yeah.
6: Yeah, midweek in the Premier, Arklow United play Arklow Town on Tuesday in the Arklow Derby, and Wicklow Town host Avonmore. And then Saturday we've a final, so the Thomas Scott Cup between Ballywaltham and Glencormick at 5 p.m. in Rathdrum, which is the home of Avonmore. So that's two British teams, so that'd be a bit of a derby, Ballywaltham and Glencormick. They're both second and third in the league. And then we've another final, Michael, on Sunday. We have the final at the Jim McLaughlin Cup. Avonmore take on Wicklow Town at Travers Insurance Park, which is home of Arklow Town.
1: So that's it.
6: That's it, Michael.
1: Plenty to look forward to. Well, those two Wicklow Cup finals should be crackers anyway. St Andy's against Ashford Rovers B and Newtown United versus Rathnew. Well done.
6: Yeah, four big games, Michael, next week. And look, they're all nicely balanced as well. I wouldn't be picking favourites in any of them.
1: Right. Okay, we'll talk to you next week. Have a good week and much obliged for all that, Ian.
6: Thank you, Michael. We'll chat to you Sunday.
1: Have a good week and hope you find a manager for Liverpool.
6: Yeah, definitely. Look, bit of good news anyway, so look.
1: Right, talk to you next week.
6: Thanks, Michael. Take care.
1: Good night. That's Ian Neary with the wrap-up of the Wicklow League. We'll be back, Mark, with Mark Brophy and much more after the 9 o'clock news, which is just coming up to that time. And I think we should about take a Susbyog and the news right now.
3: 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Thanks to Frankie's World of Engineering. 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
1: Now you're on East Coast FM Sunday Night Sport. I'm Michael Sargent, and we're going straight to Bill Porter for news of athletics. The one event I know for definite, because I was watching on TV this evening on the news, was the two big mini marathons, one in Dublin and one in Cork. So Bill will probably tell us more about that. Evening, Bill.
8: Good evening, Michael.
1: Yeah, what a day for them.
8: Yeah, exactly. Just before we just talk about the women's mini marathon, listen, the All-Ireland Schools was on in Tullamore. So just want to say, Rally, well done to Charlie Sheen. He ran the junior 80-meter hurdles and he won a gold medal. So that's a big event to win the All-Ireland Schools. So he runs for Inverdee in Wicklow and goes to school in Wicklow. Also, Jessica O'Connor from Rowan goes to school in Bray. She was fourth in the 800, so well done to her, and also well done to Layla Dixon. Layla runs for Parnell and lives in Arklow. She goes to school in Arklow as well. She ran the mile race, and well done to Layla, and well done to everybody else who won the All-Ireland Schools, because if you win medals, you know, in the All-Ireland Schools, like, you know, you have a massive big massive big future. So well done to them. Talking about the women's mini marathon today, listen, when I've been talking to Sheila O'Byrne a few weeks ago, she done the half marathon up in Dublin, and she had a fantastic run and she finished in third place. But a few days later she picked up a bit of an injury about 4 weeks ago, and like, she had to back away from running for a few weeks. But listen, because she's she had an elite number, and she's an elite athlete, and she was fifth last year in the women's mini marathon. She went in there with a lot of cross training in her legs more so than running. But listen, she finished in a fantastic seventh place today in 35.11. So she's really happy with that. Had a good chat with her and all. She just couldn't believe that her fitness kept going, and just, you know. But she did try to back away after having that injury, because if she hadn't been, she could have been injured for a few months. So listen, seventh yesterday in Dublin. Yep. That is a fantastic run. Believe it or not, I was won by an Ethiopian who is actually running for DSC in Dublin. Yep. And she ran the fastest time ever in Ireland in the women's mini marathon, a course record, in 31.47. the two sisters from Limerick, they were second and third. The girl to a second, like, she wins a lot of races there. The two sisters, like the first two sisters ever to be in the first three. To race two sisters before, the two Richardson girls from Kilkenny, who were before, one of the girls won it, and the other sister was fifth 1 year. But I think to have two sisters second and third is amazing. So listen to form for the good leads. The weather was very warm, Sheila had said to me, but glad it wasn't last week, because it would have been too warm for the women's mini marathon. But listen, and bigger competition, and listen, another great success, as I said, in the women's mini marathon. So well done to Sheila. We're talking about the Diamond League that was in Morocco.
1: Yep.
8: And like Mark English won the other one 2 weeks ago, and she did not have a good run tonight. I felt there was something wrong, because he ran the meeting record the last time. He ran 1:45 tonight, so, and he was running that fast, so I don't know what happened there. Great to see Laura Muir from England, from Scotland. Seen her back and running. That's the first competition I have seen her running now in the Diamond League and all for 2 years, because she was injured. But she ran 4 minutes, so, like, you know, that was really what I got. But listen, really, the Moroccan, really, the one in Rome tonight in Ribat, like, you know, the really, the star of the show, just a runner, a steeple chase runner called El Bakali. And El Bakali is like a king in Morocco, and like even the king of Morocco was there, and he ran he is the first guy ever to go under. Really, I think the story of the night has to be Rupert, the German steeplechaser. He is the first guy ever to go under 8 minutes for the steeplechase in Europe.
1: Oh, really?
8: So he knocked three seconds off of the European record. So what a run, you know, anyway, like, you know what I mean? So, you know, so listen, I did see the Cork City Marathon, so well done to anyone that done well. Mark Malone, who runs for Parnell, I see the National Half Marathon was on in conjunction mine, and anyone else who ran in the Cork Marathon. They also had I see the National Half Marathon was on in conjunction with that today. Very, very warm conditions, and also they had a 10K in that as well. Listen, it was 17, 18 degrees, which is probably, you know, wouldn't be too warm, wouldn't be too cold, but I'm glad it wasn't last week, because it would have been 25 degrees. But listen, so really, that's really it in this week. Next week and all, we have Lara Book, who will run in, Lara's only 17, she'll be 7th week in Slovenia. And that is 5.9 kilometres, like up and down and sort of thing. So that's
1: also, where'd you say, in Spain, is it?
8: Slovenia.
1: Slovenia, all right. Oh, it's in Slovenia, yeah.
8: Yeah, because, And because there's so many competitions on between Slovenia, Slovakia, Italy, like, but this one's in Slovenia. Also, Caroline Aiton.
1: What day is that under 21 hill run?
8: Under 20, she will run on Sunday. She's actually flying on Thursday, and she'll, you know, will run the uphill championship, which is 6K uphill. They're a very good Irish team. I think myself, I know the new girl from the north. I don't know her, but definitely Sarah McCormack, who is a top class international runner, like a hill runner, and they have four of them on the team, three count. I think myself, it's European Championships, I think myself they will get a medal, because that's a very, very strong team.
1: And Slovenia as well for the uphill.
8: On the Friday. They will run on the uphill on the Friday. Now, there is an under 20 on the away doing triathlons and Wadigala, but there is an uphill race only on the Friday, but she was away for that competition. She was away doing triathlons.
1: Anything local, Bill?
8: There's nothing local at the moment. There's nothing local, but just to mention to everybody, all the athletes in County Wicklow, please go on to my run results, because the Wicklow Road Race Championships are on Wednesday the 10th, which is only a week and a half away. It's in Arklow. We normally get about 240 athletes. It is one of the biggest races in Wicklow Athletics calendar for the whole year, to have 240 in the one race.
1: So that's Wednesday the 10th. Where's that, Bill?
8: That is in Arklow, and listen, you come to Arklow Leisure Centre, all the clubs will have the race numbers before the night. You go on to my run results for to enter And what you have to be over 16 to run as a junior, and then there's all different categories.
1: And then is the, what do you call it? It's the county.
8: It's the Wicklow County Road Race Championships. So it's 5 kilometres, and like it's like you have the junior categories, then you have senior categories, over 35, over 40, over 50, over 60, over 70, yeah, over 75 categories. So you have all of them. But listen, it's going to be a good race. You know, it's a great competition between all clubs and all of us.
1: Yeah.
8: Listen, everybody wants to beat each other, but we all sit and have a cup. We all sit and have a cup of tea and have a bit of crack after and even beforehand. You know,
1: You can mention that again next Sunday.
8: Yeah, I'll mention that next Sunday. So listen,
1: okay.
8: I'm hoping I'll have good news for you next Sunday night, because listen, best of luck to Lara Buck and to Carla Nathan. Two of them run for Panhead Lake Club.
1: Yeah,
8: this is Lara Buck's first. She did run for Ireland last year in the Five Nations, but this is her first international jersey. You know, so that's a big thing for a 16-year-old to get an international in the Hill One and to get called up to the Under 20, and in 3 weeks time she'll get to run under 18s in the Italy Cup. We'll talk about that down the road.
1: Yeah. Well done, Bill.
8: Okay.
1: Thanks a million as usual, and have a good week. Thank you.
8: No, and same to you, and good evening to all your listeners.
1: Yeah, and good evening to you, Bill. Thank you. Right, I'll be going back to Mark Brophy now in just a minute, just keeping an eye on the tennis match that Fonseca beat Rudd 7-5 in the first set. 5-5 in the second set, advantage to Fonseca. Go ahead, Mark.
0: Yeah, Iga's Swiatek's 25th birthday celebrations turned sour at the French Open today, as the former champion lost 7-5, 6-1 to Ukrainian 15 seed Marta Kostyuk, her bid for a fifth title ending just when she had looked to be rediscovering her rhythm. There was little to celebrate to separate the duo in the early exchanges, as they twice traded breaks before Kostyuk came up with a tight hold in the 11th game and raised her level at the end to claim the opening set with a backhand cross-court winner. It was the first time that Kostyuk had taken a set off the third-seeded Pole after three straight defeats in their previous meetings, and she sensed a big upset when she went ahead 3-1 in the next set after a battling effort. The Rouen and Madrid champion held her nerve from there to take her record on clay this season to 15-0 on the tour and book a meeting with 7-seeded Ukrainian Alina Svitolina, who beat Swiss Belinda Bencic 4-6, 6-4, 6-love.
1: So who's your tip in the ladies?
0: In the ladies, now with Coco Gauff out as well, very interesting now. I think the winner will come from the match between Sabalenka and Naomi Osaka, who meet in the fourth round on Monday. I think Sabalenka will win it.
1: So that's your and what seed number is? What seed is she?
0: So I think Sabalenka is number one seed.
1: Right,
0: actually,
1: so yeah. All right. Good stuff. I'm not sure we're going now to pitch and putt next, but I think you're still at the stage, Mark Brophy.
0: Yeah. In rowing, Team Ireland picked up two more bronze medals this afternoon at the World Cup in Seville. The first was delivered by the women's double sculls duo of Mags Cremin and Zoe Hyde, as they came in behind the world champions Romania and the Netherlands. Sophia Young and Alison Bergen came home fifth in the same race in their first final appearance together. The other medal today was in the women's single sculls, as Fiona Murta took bronze behind Britain and Lithuania. Those results add to Ireland's success on Saturday, where Izzy Clements brought home silver in the lightweight women's single sculls there.
1: Well done. Mark Brophy, take a break again, because we're going pitch and putt, and we're going to find out from John Manning how the National Match Play Championships went. I know the finals are not tomorrow, but we'll find out how they're going. Evening to you, John.
7: A very good evening to you, Michael, and they're going very well, thankfully.
1: Weather in your favour.
7: Weather in our favour, indeed. A strongest Leinster representation tomorrow will be in the ladies' senior event. Chrissy Sheedy from Royston, the seven-time champion. She's in the semi-finals again. She beat Eleanor Walsh for Moy by one hole. That was a final repeat from a few years ago. Chrissy winning again. She will tomorrow face Tracy Redmond from Lucan in the semi-final. Tracy Redmond, champion back in 2009. She beat Sarah O'Neill from Collins and Cork by
9: 5-4 in their semi-final. And Amy Galvin, who was the champion in St. Bridget's in Kilcullen 2 years ago, Amy from Tullamore, beating Liz Quinn of Collinstown by 6-5. So she'll also be in the semi-finals, and she'll be playing Breda White from Tipperary Hills, who beat Sarah Barner from Moy by 10-9 in their semi-final. So definitely one Leinster lady in that final, could be two. In the gents, well, only Pádraig Sarsfield from the McBride Club in Drogheda is still standing. He's gone as deep as he's ever gone in the national match play. He beat Thomas Lynch from ESB by 2-1 in the quarterfinal. And tomorrow he'll have a very tough task playing Brian Delaney from ESB in Cork. Brian Delaney, the champion in 2020. He was in the final in Rockledge the last time in 2019, lost that final. He'll be gunning to get back into the final. He'll beat Tommy Handy from Rough by 4-2 in their quarterfinal. In the other half of the draw, it's John Walsh from Collins, former three-time champion. He's a Cork man. He beat Christopher Gibney, who's actually a Mead man, but playing out of Listowel these days. John Walsh winning by 7-6. And Walsh will play his Cork inter-county colleague John Cahill from Pomoy in tomorrow's semi-final. He beat another Cork man, Chris Scannell of Collins, by 2-1. Down in the ladies' intermediate, very strong showing so far from Molly Toole, the young lady from County Kildare, playing out of the McDonough Club, former two-time national under-16 girls champion, now playing at the adult level. She's in the semi-finals. She beat Gillian Morrissey from St. Anne's in Cork by 11-9, a very big margin in her quarter-final. Tomorrow morning, she'll face Elaine Quinn from the Lakeside Club in Templemore, who was a 10-8 winner over Patricia Murphy from the Rangers in Cork. The other semi-final is an all-Munster affair between Margaret Hennessy of Riverdale and Ailish Sexton of Fermoy. Margaret Hennessy from Nina beat Valerie Leahy from Lakewood by 7-5 in their quarter-final, while Ailish Sexton beat Anna O'Herlihy from Lakewood in Cork by 6-5. No Leinster representation whatsoever in the ladies' junior. That will be an all-Munster affair. Charlotte Blake from Tralee beat Margaret O'Donovan from Rough by 7-5 in her quarterfinal, and she'll face Teresa Venables from Lakewood in Cork, who beat Eileen Handy of the Rangers by 6-5. The other semi-final will be an all-Cork affair between Nuala McNamara of Collins, who beat Sandra O'Sullivan of Bishopstown by 4-3 in the quarterfinals, and she'll be up against Angela Royer from Bishopstown, who beat Jean O'Shea from Deer Park by 3-2 in their quarterfinal. Also an all-Munster affair in the gents intermediate, Michael Lynch from Douglas. He beat Bernard Moylan from Custumin at Athlone by 10-9 in a quarterfinal, and he'll face Ian Leach from St. Anne's, who also was a winner over Leinster player Derek Courage of Iron in the quarterfinals. And in the bottom half of that draw, Darren Temple of St. Stephen's in Cork beat Donald Duggan from St. Anne's by 10-9. And he'll play Tony Blake from Tralee in tomorrow's semi-final. Gents junior as well, no Leinster colour here really. Kieran Keneally from Clayclaston Yole beat James Foley of Deer Park to qualify for the semi-finals, in which he'll meet Paul Borum of Bishopstown. Borum beat John Kelly, the last remaining Leinster man. He's from Bagnallstown, 3-2 in the quarterfinals. Aidan O'Rourke from Conigar in Dungarvan beat John O'Donovan from Ballinock in Cork by 10-9, and he'll be up against David Harnett from Deer Park in Killarney in the semi-finals. He beat Gary O'Neill from Riverdale in Nina in the quarters. So 12 semi-finals and 6 finals tomorrow, and carrying the Leinster colours would be Chrissy Sheedy from Royston, Tracy Redmond from Lucan, Sarah O'Neill from Collins, Pádraig Sarsfield from McBride in Drogheda, and Molly O'Toole from McDonough in Kildare. Looking forward to it, Michael.
1: And they're all in Cork.
9: They're all in Cork. It all is in Rockledge tomorrow. Shout out for Bishopstown and the Rangers in Cork as well, who held some of the graded play yesterday and today. It was their jointly first foray into hosting national events. Rockledge, of course, are old hands at it. It'll all be in Rockledge tomorrow, but certainly the Rangers in Bishopstown were in brilliant condition and really enjoyed it down there as well.
1: Well done. And anything else on next week then?
9: Next week, we're moving on to the Scratch Cups. Portmarnock have not won, but 2 Scratch Cups. In fact, they've got a ladies-only Scratch Cup on Saturday, and the gents will play on Sunday. The Atgarvan Founders Cup is on Saturday, and Killinear in Drogheda have a Scratch Cup as well on Saturday. So it'll all be happening next weekend again, Michael.
1: So Saturday it's Killinear and
9: Killinear, Atgarvan and Portmarnock, and then Portmarnock on Sunday for gents only.
1: Yeah, well done. Let's hope the weather is in your favour.
7: Fingers crossed, Michael.
1: Yeah, and best luck to those in the finals, semi-finals and finals tomorrow in Cork. Thanks, John. Good night to you.
7: A pleasure. Good night, Michael.
1: Right, Suspiro Gala, back after these.
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1: 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Mark Brophy.
0: Yes, moving on to cricket.
1: Yes, I know that you were looking forward to Wednesday, Ireland against New Zealand, Thursday, Ireland against the West Indies, and today, Ireland against Pakistan. So yeah. You have a bit to tell us.
0: A bit to tell you, yeah. Firstly, starting with the New Zealand game that was up in Belfast and Stormont. That started on Wednesday, as you said. Ireland won the toss and decided to bowl first. And it was going quite well on the first day. They had New Zealand at 86 for four. But unfortunately then, the New Zealand batsman took over. Rachin Ravindra making 121. Tom Blundell, 186. And Dean Foxcroft, 98 on debut. So they made 490 for 8. Mark Adair taking 3 for 66 for Ireland. And the wickets were shared by Liam McCarthy, Reuben Wilson, Andy McBrien and Harry Tector, who picked up a wicket.
1: There was a big score for us to chase.
0: We didn't
1: manage it.
0: Unfortunately, no, we made a disastrous start. We were 34 for 6 at
1: one
0: stage. 38 for 6.
1: Hold it at that, because I'm going to have a word with Leanne Lifley on Camogie, and we'll come back to Mark to wrap that up in just a moment. And I'm very pleased to welcome Leanne, who makes a debut here with us reporting in Camogie, and we're delighted that Leanne has taken the time. Evening to you, Leanne.
13: Evening, Michael. How are things?
1: Very good. We're delighted to be able to now, for the rest of the summer, have a Camogie correspondent. So I'm afraid I'm going to have to apologise in advance for disrupting your Sunday nights.
13: That's all right. I've got you in the schedule now.
1: So all right, well done.
13: I'm going
1: to go. The first thing is to report, I know I was speaking to you during the week and you were getting ready for the match yesterday against Cavan. This is putting our toe in the water, really, isn't it?
13: It is, Michael. This is our second year up in the Premier Junior Division.
1: Yeah.
13: You know, and it's great to be competing at that level. A difficult day, obviously, yesterday in the office with a huge defeat against Cavan. But I mean, we can't take it away from them, right? They were a fantastic side. Obviously, have done a lot of work in the background. They weren't in the Premier Junior Division Championship last year, and we didn't see them for the league either. So we were kind of taken aback there about 2 weeks ago to get updated fixtures to say that they were joining that division. But we were under no illusion that they were going to come hard. You know, they were intermediate status, I think, in probably 4 or 5 years ago.
1: Yeah.
13: It was an interesting game. A lot of things to learn from it, absolutely. And we've quite a young side out there.
1: Have you got a note of that side that you can tell us who was playing?
13: Sorry, say that again.
1: Have you the team there? You could tell us who your line out was, Leanne.
13: Oh, our Wicklow team.
1: Yes, yeah.
13: Yeah, well, there was myself in goal, Michael.
1: Well done. It's great to be speaking to someone who was right at the coalface.
13: A couple of jobs I have. We'd Lauren O'Reilly, cornerback, number 2, Avondale, Casey Kelly, fullback, Denard, Sarah Lamb from Bray in the other corner. We'd Sarah Doyle, Anakura, right wing back. Sive Burn-Denard, centre back. And we'd Isabel Doyle then on the other left wing. We had Roisin Byrne, Nochanana, and Isabel O'Sullivan Airog in the middle of the field. We then had God, let me think of the forwards. Daisy Summer, Cullen from Dinard.
1: Yep.
13: Left wing forward. Our half forward was...
1: Oh, you're
13: God,
1: stuck.
13: Michael, you've caught me in the hop here.
1: Well,
13: now,
1: don't worry. Just name the forwards and then we can...
13: Well, there we go. So Sophie Birmingham was one of the forwards. We had Charlotte Doyle and, of course, Sophie Birmingham, Kiltegan.
1: Yeah.
13: Ellie O'Neill from Aeroge. And our other forward, who was the sixth forward?
1: Yeah, she'll probably text me in to say that Leanne forgot her.
13: I'll be in a lot of trouble, won't I?
1: Oh, yeah, well, like, in fairness, it's your first night, and we do say to people just to have them written down and ready, and we cut you on the hop there, I'm afraid. But
13: that's all right.
1: Yeah, but all in all, I know that years ago we didn't have an inter-county side. You've come a long way, Leanne, anyway.
13: We have. Look, Wicklow have come a long way. Look, I say it time and time again, Michael, the standard and the talent is in the county, all right? And I think it's bringing it up into that county. Like, it's in the county in clubs.
1: Yes.
13: It's now just trying to extract it from that and bring it up to that inter-county level and continue to drive forward with it. I mean, we've seen fantastic and phenomenal work that's been done with the minors, with the under-16s. We had two All-Irelands last year. Yeah. We made a step up from minor C to minor B, and we competed, you know, far beyond, I think, the expectations of many in those two tables. So it is coming up, you know, it is coming, and it's coming. The crop that's coming of talent is phenomenal, and I think it's holding on to those, what I would call those girls. Now there's a couple of them there that were out yesterday, and they have been, you know, with the inter-county sides for many years. And I keep saying it time and time again, I can see Wicklow gracing those steps to the Hogan stand. You know, the talent and the skill is there. It's just ensuring that we're developing it and nurturing it in the right way. And competing at this level is exactly where we want to be, right? I mean, I chatted with you briefly earlier on and we were talking about the Nancy Murray Cup, and we won that 2 years in a row. Yes, we knew to step up was going to be difficult. You're going to have, you know, your tough days out. But the losses are just as beneficial as the wins at times. And I know that's hard to swallow when you come off the field from a hard defeat. But you learn so much in these games, right? And you learn so much from the standard. And your own standard can only improve, Michael, if you're actually stepping it up a gear as opposed to remaining static. Yeah. And so I am confident, you know, this mightn't be our year in the Premier Junior. But I'm confident that the coming years... we are going to excel, and I am confident we'll
1: do it. All right,
13: where
1: do you go next? Now that was Cavan yesterday. Who's next?
13: Tyrone home again now this weekend coming
1: on Saturday.
13: Will be another tough battle. We've yet to secure a venue, so that's to be confirmed. But it'll be 3:30 in Wicklow, somewhere.
1: Yeah.
13: They obviously were defeated by Cavan in the Ulster Intermediate Championship, so they won't be an easy feat either.
1: No, it'll be difficult.
13: They'll certainly give us a run for our paces again, you know.
1: Yeah. And before you go then, I want to say well done to the under 16. You had the under 16 Division League finals.
13: That's right, yeah. Mm. We had Ockram come out on top over Arklow there last Wednesday night
1: in Division
13: in Ballinakill. A fantastic game of Camogie, honest to God, Michael. It was, you know, toe to toe the whole way through, and it was a last minute strike of the hurl on the foot of the goal that got Ockram over the edge to win it.
1: Yep.
13: We then had Kiltegan take on Knockanon in the Division 2 again, a great game at Camogie, and Kiltegan secured themselves that title. And then we had Aeroge and Glenealy in the Division 3, so three very, very good games up there, and it's great to see again, like I said, the talent that's coming through in the county.
1: Well, that's what keeps you going, Leanne.
13: It definitely does, and we've got the under 14s now, and hopefully that'll be taking place either this coming Sunday or Monday for their finals. So another cracking display of Camogie, I've no doubt, to look forward to.
1: Well, best of luck on Saturday. Home to Tyrone, 3:30, venue to be decided. And we'll just see where that game is. But that'll be on Facebook and places anyway in due course.
13: Absolutely, it'll be on the social media. And so look, we'll be chatting next Sunday.
1: Oh yeah, next Sunday,
13: We'll have a...
1: Now that I'm in your diary.
13: Sorry?
1: Now that I'm in your diary.
13: Now that you're in the schedule, that's it, Michael. Lovely to chat with you, all right?
1: Okay, have a good week, Leanne. Best luck again to Rowan. Thank you.
13: Thanks a million. Bye-bye.
1: Leanne Lifley. Right, Mark Brophy, I disrupted you. We were 34 for 6, my God. Yeah,
0: 34 for 6. Four of our top 6 were out for Ducks, actually.
1: Oh, for God's sake.
0: And we eventually made 179 thanks to a very good 73 not out from Andy McBride and 40 from Mark Adair. But then in the second innings, we did a little bit better there. We made 232, but still lost by an innings. And in the second innings, Stephen Doheny made 57, Larkin Tucker 50, and Mark Adair 44 not out there. So we made 232.
12: What do you think of McCallum's interview with Sky Sports, Mark, and the English cricket team? Did you see it, did you?
0: McCallum, I didn't hear Brendan McCallum.
12: There were questions about his standards and what he's doing with the team and where he's going, and he says he's going to still go with his principles, what he thinks is right. And I think they're playing India soon.
0: They're playing Indian T20
12: in
0: England. No, they're playing them in, I think they're playing ODIs. They're playing.

0: Pakistan, yeah. Pakistan made 176 for 6, batting first.
1: Yep.
0: Muniba top scoring with 65. But Ireland got there quite comfortably, really, with just 5 balls to spare, but they were always up with the rate. Amy Hunter got 56. Rebecca Stokeld, 60 not out. And Orla Prendergast, 33, as they reached 177 for 3 with 5 balls remaining there.
2: Well done. We play the West Indies tomorrow in Sun Turf.
0: Yeah.
3: Is there a night watch woman in cricket, like they have in a men?
2: No, this is T20, Eddie.
3: Right, okay.
0: No.
3: But there's no such thing as a night watch woman?
0: No such thing as night watchman.
2: So tomorrow they play the West Indies in Sun Turf, Mark. And then on Thursday they play Pakistan again in Sun Turf. Anything else before you go?
0: Yeah, the IPL final was today. The Royal Challengers Bengaluru played against the Gujarat Titans. And it was as a win for the Royal Challengers Bangalore by 5 wickets. Gujarat made 155 for 8, batting first. Washington Sundar with 50 not out. But the Royal Challengers Bengaluru got it with 2 overs to spare, 161 for 5. The great Virat Kohli making 75 not out.
2: He's still hitting them.
0: The star of the tournament, though, has to be Rajasthan Royals 15-year-old Vaibhav Suryavanshi.
3: I've seen him the other night.
0: He's incredible. He hit a total, I think, of 72 sixes in the tournament.
2: What's his name?
0: Vaibhav Suryavanshi. He was the leading run scorer in the tournament with 776 runs.
2: Is he in the Indian team?
0: He hasn't been included yet, but he probably will. The team that plays Ireland and Stormont, he could well be in that team.
2: Oh, Eddie will go up and see him.
3: He's the Max Dowman of cricket.
2: Eddie will be there for that.
3: Yeah. Stormont?
2: Yes.
0: Stormont.
2: Yes, it will. The chandeliers won't fall down when you walk in, don't worry.
3: Can I sing around it in?
2: You can sing what you like.
3: Right.
2: Nowadays.
3: Can we change the rule book in cricket, though? If you're a nice watchman in cricket, surely you should need a nice watchwoman in cricket, wouldn't you?
0: Well, they've actually changed the rule on batsmen now. They're called batters, and since women's cricket has gone so well lately, that they've now changed. I think that's a bit over the top, to be honest. Yeah. They've changed batsman to batter.
2: Oh, right.
0: But you'd have, I don't know what, third man is still there as well.
2: All right. Mark, we'll have another day about this, because Eddie has his own lady results to go through now, and we better get to them. I think that's where we're going next. Yeah, we can hear from Eddie and then we take a quick break. Mark Brophy, thanks a million.
0: Thanks.
2: Talk to you next Sunday.
0: Yeah.
2: Best luck to the ladies' matches.
3: Are you going to watch Leeds in Crow Park, are you?
0: I haven't got a ticket for that one, unless someone can get me a ticket.
2: Is it that many?
3: 62,000.
0: It's already sold out. Yeah. Well,
3: we may talk to the Wicklow County Board.
2: Leeds against who?
3: Manchester United.
2: A friendly.
3: A friendly, yeah. It's in July.
2: It's as bad as that game against Qatar.
3: Yeah. Oh, worse.
2: Yeah.
3: More toothpaste into the tube. Yeah.
0: Arsenal
3: playing Real Betis at 6
0: to 2 teams,
3: It's unbelievable.
2: Yeah. Mark Brophy, thanks a mil.
0: Thank you.
2: Let's get back to the real bread and butter. The ladies' competitions in GA here at Wicklow. Anything to report?
3: Well, I was talking to Dominic on the phone there. He's on the way back from playing some music, but he wasn't in Leitrim today. Unfortunately, Wicklow starts the day in the All-Ireland series against...
2: Yeah, and the manager's not available, no?
3: No, and I rang Patrice Evans to the flow, but obviously they're not answering the phone, so maybe there's something on. But look at Dominic said we'll give a report on the match next week and a preview of the Fermanagh game the following week. Wicklow have a bye next week.
2: But here we are willing to give Wicklow ladies intercounty team publicity and nobody will answer us.
3: It's true.
2: Like, that's bad form.
3: Oh, I couldn't agree more.
2: No, it is really, because like, there's the Camogie, they were trashed. But still, they come on and talked about it.
3: And I know up like Northern Sound Northern Sound last week, Michael.
2: Yeah.
3: They had a preview of the Under 16 Boys League final and the Division 2 final during the week on Northern Sound Radio.
2: Yeah, there you go.
3: You know.
2: Yeah. Anyway,
3: but look at that.
2: We were beaten.
3: We were beaten 2-16 to 1-5 by Leitrim. I think Dominic was going to expect that.
2: Yeah.
3: So their next game is at home on the 14th of June against Fermanagh in Ockram, probably Ockram.
2: Yeah.
3: If they don't win that, they have to go into what's called a relegation playoff. So it's looking bleak, I think, you know. Now, Leitrim did win the

0: final title this year, so they would be strong enough.
1: So it's Sunday the
0: 14th.
1: Yeah, okay.
0: They have a bye next week, so Sunday the 14th, Wicklow play Leitrim or Fermanagh. It'll be a Wicklow venue. It'll probably be Ockram, maybe, you know.
1: Yeah.
0: So we wish them the best luck of that.
1: Yeah, well, we'll talk about that next week.
0: Yeah.
1: Now, so your other stuff.
0: Yeah, moving on then this morning, Michael. The only senior game we had today was the Senior League Cup between Tinnahealy and Bray. And this is a unique situation because it was the first game in Wicklow under the new rules. The new rules were incorporated, the new GA, the LGFA rules are brought in at adult football this weekend. They're not coming into juvenile until next month, but there was a 2-point win for Bray against Tinnahealy, 12-7. So a significant result this, because what it means now is that Tinnahealy won't qualify for the cup final. Blessington, Arklow and Bray. Blessington are on 4 points, Arklow's on 4 points and Bray's on 3 points. Next weekend Tinnahealy will entertain Blessington in Tinnahealy, and Arklow will play Bray in Arklow. So there's three teams left getting the finals of that cup final the following week, which will be Arklow, Bray and Blessington. And we had a good lot of juvenile matches today, Michael. In Division 1 of the Under 14 League, Ontoker won 14, Blessington 3-4. That was played in Roundwood this afternoon. A good win for Clara over Aeroge. Clara 3-12, Aeroge 4-9. Is that a draw? 3-12 to 4-9? A draw? I think it's a draw, yeah. Bray Emmett's 5-6, and Anacora 3-12. Then played on Thursday night then, Arklow beat St. Patrick's 5-19 to 2-5. In Division 2, which is a very good league at the moment, because Newtown, who won the Under 14 C Championship last year, have moved up to Division 2, and this is great news for LGFA, because Newtown are going really top guns. They've only drawn one game this year and won the rest of them. Newtown 4-4, Barton, that's 2-3 this morning, and St. Nicholas is 6-14, Kilcool 1-3. So what it means really, the next round of matches will see Newtown entertain Nicholas's in Newtown, and that probably will decide who wins the league. And wouldn't it be lovely for Dominic Leach, our LGFA chairman, to present the League Cup if Newtown beat Nicholas's in his own pitch, the Division 2 Cup. So it'd be great for Dominic that, you know, he's done a lot of work over the years in Newtown there. In the other league, in the other Division 3 then, Aeroge 4-4, that's Aeroge's second team, 4-4, Arklow Geraldine's 4-9, Arklow's second team, Ockram 7-4, Clannagale 3-19, and then play during the week then, Kilkenny 5-7, Newcastle 7-12 down in Kilkenny. And then in Division 4 then, Aeroge's third team 4-5, Hollywood 2-11. And it's great to see Hollywood, because Hollywood now still remain unbeaten in that league, so Hollywood are going to move up to Division 3, so it's brilliant.
1: For a new team.
0: For a new team, yeah. And they're doing great work over there. Kevin Glennon's the main driver over there in under 14 football in Hollywood. Arklow Geraldine's third team 2-6, Aeroge's third team 4-4. Isn't it amazing that Arklow have three teams, and this is
1: wonderful.
0: Phenomenal to grow to LGFA football. And then during the week then, Hollywood had a back match and they won. They played Navan, which is a combination of Barn Derrick and Avoca. Hollywood 3-6, Navan 3-2. So well done to Hollywood, well done to Navan, a new club starting, well done to Newtown. It's fantastic, so it's good stuff, Michael.
1: Yeah, we're going to take a quick break before I give you some comment of Bun School, and Eddie myself will give you some of the results of the day then as well. Back after these.
2: 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Everything for the maintenance man
3: and woman.
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1: Just to mention a couple of things before we go. I'll go back to Eddie in just a moment for results. There was a Super Rounders competition in Rathnew on Friday, so well done to the clubs taking part there. The AGM of the Common Bun School took place as well. Kiva Lohan is the secretary, Alice Fitzgerald vice secretary, and Mick Dunn is the football officer. And there's an interesting 6-week rental scheme for hurls and helmets currently in place. The skills competition will now go to September, and on the sports day, which is coming up on the 10th of June, no spikes are permitted. And of course, tug of war teams consist of 6 participants and 1 substitute. And those events are long kick, long puck, long throw, long jump, tug of war. Just to mention, it was a great day for 5th and 6th class football in South Wicklow and Ballinakil. And then in 3rd and 4th class, hurling and camogie will be in Ballinakil on the 11th of June. 2nd class boys and girls had a football skills in Dunlavin, and the Gemma Hanlon Memorial Cup, a great success, and that was on Friday in Donard Glen. Now, Eddie.
0: Yeah, have you got the local results, Michael?
1: Yes, I had the the local results are, where did we put them? Yes,
0: on the table.
1: No, I'll fly through them. Yes,
0: on
1: as
0: the
1: we go.
0: Here, yeah.
1: I'll fly through these.
0: Yeah.
1: Football League Division 2 on Tuesday, Anacora 221, Kilcool 2-9, Ballymanus 112, Ratnew 112, St Patrick Wicklow 121, Barndarrig 10 points. That was Division 2, Eddie.
0: So that means now St Patrick's have played 7 out of 7 to 14 points. Anacora have 6 and they've lost 1, drawn on 13 points. Ballycor on 13 points, and then we've Kilcool on 9 points. So it looks to me like the front runners are St Pat's, who have a game in hand over Anacora and Ballycor. The two of them will. Well, Pat should get promoted,
1: yeah.
0: And either Anacora and Ballycor will join them.
1: Yeah, Ballymount, two other results in that division. Ballymount 113, Kilmechanic 110, Ockram 210, Ashford 10 points, Ballycor 314, Kilkenno 24 points.
0: Yeah, it looks like Ballymanus and Barndarrig are in trouble at the bottom there.
1: Division 1A, the Jordanlands 29, Shillelagh, Coolboy 110, Lara 39, Kilteagan 318. That was in Division 1A, and also Division 1A, Dunlavin 822, Avondale 117.
0: Big score for Dunlavin there. Hollywood are on top points there, with 11.
1: They beat Dunlard then 214 to 17 points, and Kilcool 14 points, Kilmechanic 3-9.
0: So that in Division 1A, Hollywood are 11 points from 7, and then we have a very tight league then. We have Dunlavin, Arklow and Kilteagan all at 10 points, so them four teams are in the running for top of the table there.
1: Okay, in Division 1, it was Tinnehealy 13, Bray 13, Bleston 217, Aroke 13 points, and Toker 3-6, right, New 8 points. In the 1A, Dunlavin 8-22, Avondale 1-17, Division 1, Cairn U 1-10, Botnas 3-14, 1A, Dunard Len 17 points, Hollywood 214, Division 2 Kilcool, I'll give you that one, and Barndarrig. Let's see which one I miss. Today's Sunday is Division 3, so you have Division 1 there.
0: Yeah, congratulations to Blessing and Michael, their own club there. They won the Herbie Hill Cup first time in 20 years, is
1: 12
0: it?
1: Years.
0: 12 years, yeah. So Blessing have won 6, lost 1, 12 points, and then we have Bray Emmett's, Tinnehealy on 9, and we have Boughton Dass on Tugger on 8, and Ratnew on 6, along with Aerog on 4, and Carnew are definitely relegated.
1: And Division 3, Boughton Dass 3-10, Knockananna 4-5, Newtown 1-10, Anacora 2-11, the Jordanlands 3-13, Newcastle 5-12, Tinnehealy 1-8, Avoca 1-13. Avoca going well.
0: I'm certainly looking at Newtown here now. I know I'm talking about their girls under 14, but Newtown's first team are in big trouble here, because they're on 4 points along with St Patrick's second team and Dunlavin second team and Newcastle. So there's a possibility Newtown, they could be relegated to Division 4 next year. Top of that group is Avoca have 14 points from 8 games, and then Antoker and Blessington are on 11 points, and Anacora, Boughton Dass second teams on 10 points. So Blessington's next game is 2 weeks' time. They're playing Newcastle in Newcastle. I think Blessington could push up there, and Avoca probably have a game as well to play there.
1: Yeah, indeed. And the inter-county results and
0: victories. Yeah, inter-county. Well, as I said, Michael, I was doing umpire today in Turles, about 10,500 people in Turles today. Great game, lots of kids there, really enjoyed it. Clare 4-20, Galway 2-16. It was never really in doubt after the Clare got the first goal after 8 minutes. In the All-Ireland Series, Senior Football Championship, round 1, a bit of a shock here, Loud 4-18, Dublin 1-24. Someone said this is the first time since 1961 that Loud have beaten Dublin in the Championship.
1: About 60 years apparently.
0: Yeah, Monaghan came back from a bit of a letdown early on. This is Monaghan all over this year, but they lost by a point, 1-24 for Mayo, 2-20 for Monaghan. Yesterday then, the All-Ireland Series, then Armagh again. Armagh beat Derry 1-18 to 1-13. Westmeath 1-31, Cavan 3-21. In the All-Ireland Under 20 final yesterday, Kerry 21 points, Tyrone 1-10. Christy Ring Cup final, Kerry 3-19, Derry 3-24. So a big win for Derry. They move up to the Joe McDonough next year. And the Nicky Rackard in Tyrone 2-17, New York 2-22.
1: And you have the fixtures for next week, Eddie?
0: Next week, yeah. Dublin are playing Galway in Croke Park next Saturday in the Leinster final.
1: Yep,
0: we're expecting 40,000 out of here.
1: Yep,
0: you know, in a Joe McDonough Cup, which is a curtain raiser, Carlow versus Laois. The good thing about the Joe McDonough this year is that the Joe McDonough winners and the losers don't play in the All Ireland Series; that they're finished. So it's not about a quarter final to play last year.
1: Yep.
0: That's gone now. In the Tailteann Cup preliminary round, then Fermanagh have drawn New York, and in the Tailteann Cup then was drawn last week. It was a good win for a good draw for Wicklow, wasn't it? Home, yep. Wicklow versus Tipperary at 5 o'clock next.
1: And that'll be broadcast. It'll be streamed.
0: Yeah, who'll be with you?
1: Colm Doyle.
0: Colm Doyle. Longford versus Down. That's on GA Go at 6 o'clock. Leitrim versus Wexford in Sean McDermott. And then London versus Sligo in McGovern Park. So that's going to be. And then the Munster Senior Hurling Championship final next Sunday. Cork versus Limerick in Parky Cueve. That'll be a huge game.
1: Yeah, and the Tailteann Cup you mentioned. So the following week, we will have the. This week of Leitrim Wexford, Wicklow Tipperary, Longford Down, London Sligo, Fermanagh, New York. And they will go. The winners will then go in against Antrim, Leash, and Offaly, who are already qualified. I have to say well done to Aidan O'Brien in the Prix de Jockey Club with the French Derby today. He had a 1-2-3 Constitution River, winning that from Montreal and Hawk Mountain. And you were at the you watched the Wicklow match against Antrim, which was a tier 3 Seamus Heaney Cup, but we lost by a point.
0: I couldn't believe what was happening in front of my eyes. I actually thought the Teague was Scott was just freezing, because I couldn't believe Wicklow just had to collapse in the last 15 minutes. You know,
1: they were
0: 2-12 to 6 points up out of 38 minutes.
1: Oh,
0: and all of a sudden they seem to just collapse for some reason, you know.
1: Right, well, what's on next week? We'll go here, I'll come to you in a sec. Racing Gowran and Listowel tomorrow, Curra on Wednesday, Leopardstown on Thursday, Clonmel and Ferryhouse on Friday, Punchestown on Saturday and Sunday. Soccer, there's a World Cup qualifier for the girls on Friday. The rugby semi-finals are on this weekend. The cricket's on Friday, on tomorrow and Thursday for the girls. And pitch and putt, of course, and Camogie next week, Saturday against Tyrone. Yes, what have you got?
0: Next Saturday, we've Ireland against Canada in this place. Another friendly game, more toothpaste back into the tube. That's on half past 12 in the morning. Are you watching it now?
1: No.
0: Haiti versus Peru, Belgium versus Tunisia, Palestine versus Kenya, matches now cancelled.
1: Yeah.
0: Portugal versus Chile, USA are playing Germany at half 7.
1: These are all friendlies.
0: These are all friendlies. And then Bolivia are playing Scotland. Oh. Scotland got a bad injury the weekend with one of the players, lost one of the World Cup players. Qatar versus El Salvador, and Brazil versus Egypt, and Venezuela versus Turkey. If you love geography, I'll tell you, you'd enjoy these pictures.
1: And the good news is, Eddie's not going to Montreal.
0: Haven't decided yet. Never know. I had to get a text here a while ago. There's 3 tickets available.
1: Alec, thanks a mil for getting us through tonight. Thanks, Mark Brophy. Thanks, Alec. Join me 5 o'clock on streaming next week for that match against Tipperary from Ockham. So enjoy the rest of the weekend. Michael Sargent, East Coast FM Sport. Good night.
0: Good night.
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0: Agus bhí twist and shout on the Beatles le fall ar an scannán. Ravila is a though posa Sir Paul McCartney, Heather Mills, a glass loch in Erin, Elton John, August Ringo Starr on, ach, Neil Sheath Fosley Hela. Emile Nige, this is shocked. Chui Puff Daddies, I'll be missing you. Good day and Kate Sputters na Cortica. August Donche Erfa, Hain Zig Shachtana.
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I'm Anna O'Flanagan, and here's your 60-second good life tip for East Coast FM. Do you ever feel that you're running around like a headless chicken, while your friends or colleagues seem perfectly calm? How can the same meeting or child's tantrum or traffic jam affect people so differently? Well, that's because we are different, and the way we view things that happen has a big impact on the way that we feel. Let's say you're in your office and your boss frowns or sighs. You could read that to mean that they think that your work isn't up to scratch, or you may feel a bit anxious as a result. Someone else, though, might read the same expression as that the boss is feeling tired or that they have personal problems. Viewing it this way is likely to make you feel completely different about it and much less stressed. So the secret is, keep to the facts, don't speculate too much, and be positive. I'm Anna O'Flanagan for East Coast FM.

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5: Sometimes, Laura, I walk out of the studio after we've done our show, and I think, that was a good show. Now, I'm feeling that right now. Don't ruin it, okay?
6: I saw two lads on the street arguing over a Leap card. Yeah, it was a fair fight.
5: Fair fight. That's actually quite funny.
6: What's faster than an escalator?
5: I don't know, Laura. What's faster than an escalator?
6: An escasooner.
5: Stop it, yeah.
6: And what's got two arses and could kill you?
5: I'm very careful with this answer. I don't know, Laura. What has two arses and could kill you?
6: An assassin.
5: I'll give you the first one. The rest of them.

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2: 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But you remember what I told you. 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

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Do you ever feel edgy and distracted? Are you ever physically in one place but mentally somewhere else? 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The box will fit them all. 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You know you can come back and get them later. They haven't gone away. You're just having a break from them. This is a great one for when you need to be focused, so why not try it out? I'm Anna O'Flanagan for East Coast FM.

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Hi, I'm Anna O'Flanagan, and here's your 60-second good life tip for East Coast FM. But when was the last time you had a headache, a dodgy stomach, or felt cranky after a day's work? Probably not that long ago. Before your head starts banging or you feel your stomach churning, there are a few things you can do to keep stress at bay. Here's one exercise you can do with me right now. Close your eyes and be still. Focus in on the top of your head. Do you feel tense? Well, allow yourself to notice if you feel tense or not. Now slowly bring your awareness to your forehead, to your eyes, your jaw, neck, shoulders, and so on. Do this to find out where you feel tension and where the stress has built up. And now let it all go. You may need to drop your shoulders, stop yourself from frowning, uncross your legs, whatever it is that helps you release the tension. This quick exercise done as often as you can each day will really help you to prevent stress from happening in the first place. I'm Anna O'Flanagan for East Coast FM.

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Do you often feel exhausted physically and emotionally at work? Do you feel very negative about your future career? Do you distrust your co-workers or management? Do you find yourself trying to get out of work a lot? If your answer was yes to more than one of these, it sounds like you're heading for job burnout. Sometimes with job burnout, it's just a matter of talking to your boss, moving your desk, shifting your hours, changing the way that you view your work, or taking a break. Other times, more drastic action needs to be taken, like leaving your job, retraining, changing careers altogether, taking time out, or seeking professional help. Whatever your job situation, job burnout is something to watch for. Work is something we need to keep in perspective. Although it pays the bills, it shouldn't define who we are. The more wrapped up we get in our job, the more we're affected when things don't go to plan. So keep respect for yourself at the forefront and take some action before it's too late. I'm Anna O'Flanagan for East Coast FM.

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5: It's 7 o'clock. Good morning. I'm Jane McNamara. A motorcyclist has been killed and two others injured in a collision involving two motorcyclists and a Jeep in County Louth. The road remains closed for forensic investigations and diversions are in place. It brings the number of people killed on Irish roads to 3 this bank holiday weekend and 72 since the start of the year. Tina Gates reports.
6: The motorcyclist, a man in his 50s, was pronounced dead at the scene on the N52 at Dunmahan yesterday afternoon. A second motorcyclist in his 40s is being treated for serious injuries at Our Lady of Lourdes Hospital in Drogheda, and the Jeep driver is also in hospital with non-life-threatening injuries. Earlier, a man in his 60s died following a separate car crash in County Roscommon, and a man in his 20s was killed when the car he was driving crashed in Finglas in Dublin early on Saturday morning.
5: Foreign Affairs Minister Helen McEntee is to bring forward legislation in the coming weeks to abolish the triple lock. The system requires UN approval before Irish peacekeepers are deployed overseas. Ms McEntee is hoping to enact the legislation by the end of the year, according to the Irish Independent. Four people are due before a special sitting of Portlaoise District Court this morning following violent clashes at an annual cemetery mass in County Laois yesterday. Two men in their 20s and two juveniles were arrested after close to 50 people became involved in a brawl at Saints Peter and Paul's Cemetery on the Stradbally Road during a blessing of the graves. Garda Public Order units were called in to restore calm after knives were brandished and two people were injured. Independent councillor Caroline Duane Stanley, who attended the event, described the scenes as disgraceful. The Minister for Social Protection, Derek Leary, has announced the annual carers support grant is being paid this week to over 147,000 carers. It's available to all carers providing full-time care to an older person or a person with a disability, regardless of their means or social insurance contributions. Each recipient will receive €2,000 on Thursday, with the overall value of the grant payments expected to be in the region of €336 million. Over 18,000 carers are providing care for two or more people and will receive a grant for each person they care for. France has requested an emergency meeting of the UN Security Council after Israel made its deepest incursion into Lebanon in 25 years. Despite a UN brokered ceasefire, it's captured Beaufort Castle, a strategic mountaintop castle in the south of the country. Irish UNIFIL troops are based in an area now designated by Israel as a combat zone, but the defence forces say all personnel are safe and accounted for. Sky's Adam Parsons has the latest.
7: It's not so many days ago that we first had it confirmed that the Israeli military had gone beyond the Litani River. Now they are warning people south of the Zarani River that they should leave, they should move away, that everywhere south of the Zarani is a potential combat zone. And that river is about 6 miles further north of the Litani. Effectively, Israel is seizing more and more territory.
5: Two cases of Ebola are now being investigated in Brazil. One patient travelled from the Democratic Republic of Congo, the epicentre of the current outbreak. The second went to Uganda, which also has confirmed infections. An attempted murder investigation has been launched in the north after a PSNI officer was struck by a stolen police car in Downpatrick yesterday. The officer discharged his firearm before being hit by the stolen PSNI vehicle during attempts to apprehend a suspect. He's being treated for serious but non-life-threatening injuries, and a 27-year-old man has been arrested. Politicians from both the DUP and SDLP have condemned the attack. And Dua Lipa is apparently planning a three-day wedding on the Italian island of Sicily. The multi-award winning singer officially tied the knot with actor Callum Turner in a small ceremony in central London yesterday. The couple have been together for 2.5 years and announced their engagement last June. And that's your news at 7:04.
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10: There's a lot of drizzle around this morning so far, and there will be rain throughout the day with some sunny spells. Highs of about 15 to 20 degrees, and currently in Kilcoole and Blessington, it's 13 degrees.
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0: Langley choosing Texas. Now, I would like country music, but I think that the crossover is absolutely amazing. Good morning. How are you? Bank Holiday Monday. I'm Nikki Hayes, in with you until 11 this morning. And I've got Amble coming up, Shawn Mendes and Robbie Williams next. 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
1: Ice creams and hanging around on the green near the castle. 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

0: Sean Mendes in there as well. There's the No Holding Me Back. Play that for Linda, who's listening in Bray. Also working this bank holiday Monday. Look, Linda, somebody has to do it. We need to have the heroes, don't we? Of Niall Horan and Raven Lane on the way. Also, some Ella Henderson next on East Coast FM.
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0: 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Good morning, I'm Nikki Hayes. Hopefully you're in good form. I know the weather wasn't completely on our side, but you know what? It is an extra day in bed this morning if you're lucky enough to have it. 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
0: The drizzle we have here this morning will lead to more outbreaks of rain in the afternoon with some sunny spells, highs of 15 to 20 degrees, and currently in Ballymount and Dunlavin, it's 12 degrees.
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10: It's 8 o'clock. Good morning. I'm Jane McNamara. A motorcyclist has been killed and two others injured in a collision involving two motorcyclists and a Jeep in County Louth. The road remains closed for forensic investigations and diversions are in place. It brings the number of people killed on Irish roads to 3 this bank holiday weekend and 72 since the start of the year. Tina Gates reports.
11: The motorcyclist, a man in his 50s, was pronounced dead at the scene on the N52 at Dunmahan yesterday afternoon. A second motorcyclist in his 40s is being treated for serious injuries at Our Lady of Lourdes Hospital in Drogheda, and the Jeep driver is also in hospital with non-life-threatening injuries. Earlier, a man in his 60s died following a separate car crash in County Roscommon, and a man in his 20s was killed when the car he was driving crashed in Finglas in Dublin early on Saturday morning.
10: Foreign Affairs Minister Helen McEntee is to bring forward legislation in the coming weeks to abolish the triple lock. The system requires UN approval before Irish peacekeepers are deployed overseas. Ms. McEntee is hoping to enact the legislation by the end of the year, according to the Irish Independent. Four people are due before a special sitting of Portlaoise District Court this morning following violent clashes at an annual cemetery mass in County Laois yesterday. Two men in their 20s and two juveniles were arrested after close to 50 people became involved in a brawl at Saints Peter and Paul Cemetery on the Stradbally Road during a blessing of the graves. Garda Public Order units were called in to restore calm after knives were brandished and two people were injured. Independent Councillor Caroline Duane Stanley, who attended the event, described the scenes as disgraceful. An attempted murder investigation has been launched in the north after a PSNI officer was struck by a stolen police car in Downpatrick yesterday. The officer discharged the firearm before being hit by the stolen PSNI vehicle during attempts to apprehend a suspect. He's been treated for serious but non-life-threatening injuries and a 27-year-old man has been arrested. Politicians from both the DUP and SDLP have condemned the attack. The US says it's carried out self-defense strikes on Iranian military sites this weekend. It claims they were in response to actions taken by Iran, including the shooting down of an American drone. Tehran says it's retaliated by targeting an airbase used by the US. Donald Trump's insisted on social media that Iran still wants to make a peace deal. France has requested an emergency meeting of the UN Security Council after Israel made its deepest incursion into Lebanon in 25 years. Despite a UN brokered ceasefire, it's captured Beaufort Castle, a strategic mountaintop castle in the south of the country. Irish UNIFIL troops are based in an area now designated by Israel as a combat zone, but the defence forces say all personnel are safe and accounted for. Sky's Adam Parsons has the latest.
12: It's not so many days ago that we first had it confirmed that the Israeli military had gone beyond the Litani River. Now they are warning people south of the Zahrani River that they should leave, they should move away, that everywhere south of the Zahrani is a potential combat zone. And that river is about 6 miles further north of the Litani. Effectively, Israel is seizing more and more territory.
10: A new batch of documents detailing how Peter Mandelson was appointed as the UK's ambassador to the US will be published later. He was sacked by the British Prime Minister after files released in America revealed the extent of his friendship with sex offender Jeffrey Epstein. It then emerged the peer had failed a vetting process. The Minister for Social Protection, Dara Cleary, has announced the annual carers support grant is being paid this week to over 147,000 carers. It's available to all carers providing full-time care to an older person or a person with a disability, regardless of their means or social insurance contributions. Each recipient will receive €2,000 on Thursday, with the overall value of the grant payments expected to be in the region of €336 million. And that's your news at 4 minutes past eight.
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0: The drizzle we're having this morning will lead to more outbreaks of rain throughout the afternoon with some sunny spells, highs of 15 to 20 degrees, and currently in Shillelagh and Greystones, it's 13 degrees.
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0: old American girls making a fortune for the economy, apparently, with his tour in London. 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

0: Ed Sheeran and Azizam, and it was released only there a couple of days ago that yet again last year he was the most played artist worldwide. Ed Sheeran, there really is no going back for him, is there?
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0: secret I try to hide, but I can't have you. We're bound to break in my hands.
1: James Arthur and Anne-Marie with Rewrite the Stars. Of course, that song from The Greatest Showman. And Zac Efron, speaking recently in an interview, said that Hugh Jackman is working on something. He couldn't say much, but it kind of hinted that there could be a sequel on the way for The Greatest Showman. Wouldn't that be amazing? One of my favourite musical films.
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1: We've got drizzle this morning and that will lead to more outbreaks of rain in the afternoon with some sunny spells, highs of 15 to 20 degrees. And currently in Arklow and Enniskerry, it is 13 degrees.
2: The Word on Weather.
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0: East Coast FM, Wicklow's favourite radio station on Bank Holiday Monday morning. How are you? I'm Nikki. On the way, The Killers, Imagine Dragons, and a big one from Tears for Fears, next on East Coast.
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14: It's 9 o'clock. Good morning. I'm Ellen Butler. Foreign Affairs Minister Helen McEntee is to bring forward legislation in the coming weeks to abolish the triple lock. The system requires UN approval before Irish peacekeepers are deployed overseas. Minister McEntee is hoping to enact the legislation by the end of the year, according to the Irish Independent. The US says it's carried out self-defence strikes on Iranian military sites this weekend. It claims they were in response to actions taken by Iran, including the shooting down of an American drone. Tehran says it's retaliated by targeting an airbase used by the US. Donald Trump has insisted on social media Iran still wants to make a peace deal. While France has requested an emergency meeting of the UN Security Council today, after Israel made its deepest incursion into Lebanon in 25 years. Despite a UN-brokered ceasefire, it's captured Beaufort Castle, a strategic mountaintop castle in the south of the country. Irish UNIFIL troops are based in an area now designated by Israel as a combat zone, but the Defence Forces say all personnel are safe and accounted for. Sky's Adam Parsons has the latest.
15: It's not so many days ago that we first had it confirmed that the Israeli military had gone beyond the Litani River. Now they are warning people south of the Zarani River that they should leave, they should move away, that everywhere south of the Zarani is a potential combat zone. And that river is about 6 miles further north of the Litani. Effectively, Israel is seizing more and more territory.
14: The Social Protection Minister has announced the annual carers support grant is being paid this week to over 147,000 people. It's available to all carers providing full-time care to an older person or a person with a disability, regardless of their means or social insurance contributions. Each recipient will receive €2,000 on Thursday, with the overall value of the grant payments expected to be in the region of €336 million. Over 18,000 carers are providing care for two or more people and will receive a grant for each person they care for. Four people are due before a special sitting of Portlaoise District Court this morning following violent clashes at an annual cemetery mass in County Laois yesterday. Two men in their 20s and two juveniles were arrested after close to 50 people became involved in a brawl in St. Peter and Paul's Cemetery on the Stradbally Road during a blessing of the graves. Garda Public Order units were called to restore calm after knives were brandished and two people were injured. The government is coming under fire for the amount of taxpayers' money being used to drive them to engagements around the country. Nearly €8.5 million has been spent over the past year. Hundreds of thousands of euro were spent on fuel, with more than €400,000 being forked out on maintaining the 52-car fleet. ANCU leader Patrick Tobin says ministers aren't living in the real world.
16: It's incredible that the government fleet is averaging around €83,000 a vehicle now, and many of these ministers have additional support in terms of fuel and in terms of maintenance. How are ministers meant to understand the real world needs of families when they themselves are insulated from those real world cost of living costs?
14: Two cases of Ebola are now being investigated in Brazil. One patient travelled from the Democratic Republic of Congo, the epicentre of the current outbreak. The second went to Uganda, which also has confirmed infections. Dr. Amish Adalji from the Johns Hopkins Centre in the US says no one should be alarmed, though.
17: There's going to be individuals who have travelled out of the outbreak country that come down with the fever, but many of those are going to be false alarms. But we need to run down every false alarm and figure out what's causing the fever, what's making people sick, so we don't miss any of these cases coming out of the outbreak zone.
14: And today is the final day of Bord Bia Bloom in Dublin's Phoenix Park. Organisers are expecting around 100,000 visitors to have passed through the gates by the time it closes at 6 o'clock this evening. And that's your news update at 9:04.
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0: We've got drizzle around this morning in the county and it will lead to more outbreaks of rain in the afternoon with some sunny spells, highs of 15 to 20 degrees. And currently in Kilcool and Wicklow Town, it's 13 degrees.
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0: West Coast FM with The Killers and Human. And still to this very day, people ask the question, what are the lyrics afterwards? Are we human or are we what? A lot of people think it says dancers, prancers. What do you think? 087 77 11 103. I've got details on the three new voices on The Voice Vault coming up for you and more good feel-good music from Louis Fonzie and Ollie Murs on the way.
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5: 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In me mehev mila niged ochto kuig, formod an chéad album einer o Sting, The Dream of the Blue Turtles. In mila niged shachtu hocht, formod Darkness on the Edge of Town o Bruce Springsteen. An chéad album it's Strivlina, mar vi dísbód le prív banishtor Mike Appel.

0: Míige ochtú a hocht, Horlú an Free Nelson Mandela Ceolchirm i Wembley, le Sting, Whitney Houston agus Stevie Wonder.
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0: Louis Fonsi, Daddy Yankee and Justin Bieber, a lovely summer song, huh? That's Despacito. Now, would you like to win yourself some cash? Very, very silly question. I do know that. Well, Mary last week won the voice vault at the start of the week, which meant we had three brand new voices. 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
0: 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People think we do. We absolutely don't. 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

0: Bank Holiday Monday morning. It's East Coast FM. Good morning. I'm Nikki Hayes. Up bright and early with you this morning. If you're working, as many are, Billy and Adele are working in Wicklow Town at the moment. And they said, Nikki, when you run your own business, there's no such thing as a bank holiday. I hear you. Absolutely hear you. We're usually here on a bank holiday as well. But good to have you along. And you were looking to see if we could play some Sam Smith. Absolutely. Dancing with a Stranger is coming up in a few.
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2: Drizzle this morning will lead to more outbreaks of rain in the afternoon with some sunny spells, highs of 15 to 20 degrees. And currently in Bray and Rathnew, it's 13 degrees.
1: The word on weather.
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0: 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I've got Alex Warren on the way. Girls Aloud, a nice little memory from them. And Queen, I Want to Break Free, is coming up on East Coast FM.
1: 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She's having bloods done now and seeing a consultant next. 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
11: It's 10 o'clock. Good morning. I'm Ellen Butler. A 21-year-old man has died following a serious assault in Dublin city centre. It happened near Grafton Street in the early hours of this morning. Ella Anderson is at the scene.
12: Gardaí and emergency services were called to the scene near Grafton Street at around 3 o'clock this morning, where a man was found with serious injuries. The 21-year-old was taken to St James's Hospital, where he was pronounced dead a short time later. The state pathologist has been notified and a post-mortem examination will be carried out soon. The scene remains cordoned off for a technical examination, while Garda investigations continue. Gardaí are appealing to anyone who is in the Grafton Street or Clarendon Street area between 2 a.m. and 3:30 a.m. on Monday morning, or who may have CCTV or dashcam footage of the incident, to come forward.
11: Fianna Fáil TD has been arrested on suspicion of drink driving. Malcolm Byrne allegedly failed a roadside breath test at a Garda checkpoint while driving to Dublin Airport at around 5 o'clock on Thursday morning. He was taken to Pierce Street Garda station in Dublin, where he opted to provide a urine sample for analysis, the results of which have not yet been returned. Fiona Sheehan, Ireland editor at the Irish Independent, says Deputy Byrne is now awaiting those results.
13: He is fully cooperating with the Gardaí in their investigations. He also notified the parties at a party, basically means the Taoiseach. He told Fianna Fáil immediately after this incident occurred that he had failed a breath test and that he had been arrested. So as of now, he's to wait and see what happens with the urine sample.
11: Foreign Affairs Minister Helen McEntee is to bring forward legislation in the coming weeks to abolish the triple lock. The system requires UN approval before more than 12 Irish troops can be deployed overseas. Minister McEntee is hoping to enact the legislation by the end of this year, according to the Irish Independent. The US says it's carried out self-defense strikes on Iranian military sites this weekend. It claims they were in response to actions taken by Iran, including the shooting down of an American drone. Tehran says it's retaliated by targeting an airbase used by the US. Donald Trump has insisted on social media that Iran still wants to make a peace deal. Over 147,000 carers are to receive €2,000 this week. The annual carers support grant is being paid out to those who provide full-time care. Jane McNamara has more.
12: Minister for Social Protection Dara Cleary announced today that the annual carers support grant is being paid this week. It's available to all carers providing full-time care to an older person or a person with a disability, regardless of their means or social insurance contributions. Over 147,000 people will receive the €2,000 grant in their post office or bank account on Thursday. Around 18,000 carers are providing care for two or more people, and they'll receive a grant for each person they care for.
11: Two cases of Ebola are now being investigated in Brazil. One patient travelled from the Democratic Republic of Congo, the epicentre of the current outbreak, while the second went to Uganda, which also has confirmed infections. Dr. Amish Aldaji from Johns Hopkins Centre in the US says no one should be alarmed.
14: There's going to be individuals who have travelled out of the outbreak country that come down with the fever, but many of those are going to be false alarms. But we need to run down every false alarm and figure out what's causing the fever, what's making people sick, so we don't miss any of these cases coming out of the outbreak zone.
11: A second batch of UK government documents relating to Peter Mandelson's appointment as the country's former US ambassador are due to be released later. Previously published files revealed damning communications between him and Jeffrey Epstein. Mr. Mandelson has always denied any wrongdoing over his ties with the paedophile financier. Finally for now, Duran Duran are going on tour. They'll play five nights, including in Belfast, Liverpool and Birmingham. Their gigs kick off in Glasgow on October 15th and end in Leeds 9 days later. Tickets go on sale on Friday. They're also planning to extend their tour to several European cities, including Paris, Brussels and Oslo. And that's your news update at 10:04.
15: Ah, summer is finally here. Oh, it is glorious. Not a cloud in the sky.
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0: Drizzle this morning will lead to more showers in the afternoon with sunny spells, highs of 15 to 20 degrees, and currently in Tinahely and Roundwood, it's 13 degrees.
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0: East Coast FM with Girls Aloud and Sound of the Underground. And Nicola from the band celebrated just 2 weeks ago the birth of her first child, a little baby girl. And she said she is completely besotted. And I saw some of the photographs, extremely cute. So well done to her and her partner as well. Now, do you fancy winning maybe pizza for you and all your friends or you and your workmates? You could be the office hero tomorrow. Another chance to play The Head Wrecker with Dave Harrington on East Coast Drive. If you guess what it is, you know, it's a statistic from Wicklow that Wicklow people do. If you think you know what it is, you could win a pizza, also sides and drinks, all with thanks to Four Star Pizza at the Egan Complex in Bray. And that's only on East Coast Drive from 4 tomorrow with Dave Harrington.
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2: 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Are you with me? 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

0: 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Are you with me? Are you with me?
1: 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Bank Holiday Monday. Good morning. How are you? I'm Nikki Hayes. And maybe that song will entice the sunshine back out to us. Here's hoping.
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1: Drizzle this morning will lead to more showers in the afternoon with some sunny spells thrown in there as well. Highs of 15 to 20 degrees and currently in Newcastle and in Lara, it's 13 degrees.
2: The word on weather.
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0: East Coast FM, Bank Holiday Monday morning. Good morning. How are you? The music continues with Jason Collins on the way next. 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
11: It's 11 o'clock. Good morning. I'm Ellen Butler. A 21-year-old man has died following a serious assault in Dublin city centre. It happened near Grafton Street in the early hours of this morning. Ella Anderson is at the scene.
12: Gardaí and emergency services were called to the scene near Grafton Street at around 3 o'clock this morning, where a man was found with serious injuries. The 21-year-old was taken to St James's Hospital, where he was pronounced dead a short time later. The state pathologist has been notified and a post-mortem examination will be carried out soon. The scene remains cordoned off for a technical examination while Garda investigations continue. Gardaí are appealing to anyone who is in the Grafton Street or Clarendon Street area between 2am and 3:30am on Monday morning, or who may have CCTV or dashcam footage of the incident to come forward.
11: A Fianna Fáil TD has been arrested on suspicion of drink driving. Malcolm Byrne allegedly failed a roadside breath test at a Garda checkpoint while driving to Dublin Airport at around 5 o'clock on Thursday morning. He was taken to Pierce Street Garda station in Dublin, where he opted to provide a urine sample for analysis, the results of which have not yet been returned. Fiona Sheehan, Ireland editor at the Irish Independent, says Deputy Byrne is now awaiting those results.
13: He is fully cooperating with the Gardaí in their investigations. He also notified the parties at a party basically in the Taoiseach. He told Fianna Fáil immediately after this incident occurred that he had failed a breath test and that he had been arrested. So as of now, he's to wait and see what happens with the urine sample.
11: For France has requested an emergency meeting of the UN Security Council today after Israel made its deepest incursion into Lebanon in 25 years. Despite a UN-brokered ceasefire, it's captured Beaufort Castle, a strategic mountaintop castle in the south of the country. Irish UNIFIL troops are based in an area now designated by Israel as a combat zone, but the defence forces say all personnel are safe and accounted for. Sky's Adam Parsons has the latest.
14: It's not so many days ago that we first had it confirmed that the Israeli military had gone beyond the Litani River. Now they are warning people south of the Zarani River that they should leave, they should move away, that everywhere south of the Zarani is a potential combat zone. And that river is about 6 miles further north of the Litani. Effectively, Israel is seizing more and more territory.
11: A man has been charged after an officer was struck by a stolen police car in the north. The 27-year-old is accused of dangerous driving, driving while disqualified and using a vehicle with no insurance following the incident in Downpatrick yesterday. He's due to appear in court later. Meanwhile, a further 2 arrests have been made in connection with the incident. Both remain in custody. Over 147,000 carers are set to receive €2,000 this week. The annual carers support grant is being paid out to those who provide full-time care. Jane McNamara has more.
15: Minister for Social Protection Dara Cleary announced today that the annual carers support grant is being paid this week. It's available to all carers providing full-time care to an older person or a person with a disability, regardless of their means or social insurance contributions. Over 147,000 people will receive the €2,000 grant in their post office or bank account on Thursday. Around 18,000 carers are providing care for two or more people, and they'll receive a grant for each person they care for.
11: Finally for now, it looks like our fine weather and high temperatures over the past week have come to an end. Heavy showers along with a chance of thunderstorms are expected to hit southern and southwestern parts today, but it will stay mild with highs of up to 20 degrees. Cathal Nolan from Ireland's Weather Channel says the good weather will return.
16: The earliest that we've seen signs of a return to more settled conditions, the ECMWF, the European Centre for Medium Range Weather Forecast, gives a chance of settled weather returning by the end of this week, perhaps into the start of the following week. It looks more realistically, however, that it'll be the 10th or the 11th of June before we see something a little bit more settled returning to our shores.
11: That's your news update at 4 minutes past 11.
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19: Dull this morning with rain and drizzle spreading from the southwest, heavy at times in the south of the province. Mist and fog patches will linger for a time. That rain will clear by early afternoon with showers following from the west, some possibly heavy in the northeast later. Highest temperatures today of 17 to 20 degrees. Currently in Bray, it's 16 degrees. And that's your word on weather from East Coast FM.
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0: Wicklow's favourite radio station, East Coast FM. A very good morning and a happy bank holiday Monday to you. I hope you had a fantastic long weekend. I hope you're still having a fantastic great weekend. It is Jason Collins with you today. And I tell you what, we're back to normal weather now, aren't we? Well, we were spoilt. We had it too good. We absolutely did. But met Aaron saying that the good weather will be back. So hopefully it won't be long before we see that big orange thing in the sky again. And as my mother says, if we didn't have the rain, well, sure, the country wouldn't be as beautiful and as green. So there's always that, isn't there? 087 77 11 103 is a number if you'd like to get in touch. I've got Joel Corey, Kygo, and the script all on the way on East Coast FM.
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0: Joel Corey, Head and Heart on East Coast FM. It's Jason Collins with you for your bank holiday Monday, June 1st. Can you believe that? We're in June already. June Bank Collier. And with that, just a little heads up, loads of traffic on the road. Lots of people come back from wherever they went for the long weekend. Plenty of rain as well, so surface water. If you're going on the road, just to give the car in front plenty of space and make sure you get home safe and sound. I've got Lizzo, Callum Scott, and by very special request for Caitlin on 087 77 11 103, Taylor Swift. 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

0: Sellers with Post Malone and Fourth Night on East Coast FM. Well, a little bit of breaking sport news. James Milner, the Premier League footballer, has just announced his retirement on Instagram, and he's decided to bring down the curtain on his 24-year Premier League career. Pretty amazing career as well. 658 games, 6 clubs, made his debut at 16 for Leeds, 3 titles, twice with City, 1 with Liverpool. He won a Champions League, 2 FA Cups, 2 League Cups, and even 1 FIFA Club World Cup. Something else. And he's 40 years old and he was still putting in amazing performances this season for Brighton. And I tell you what, whoever Liverpool get in as their new manager, whether it's Iraola or whoever, they should definitely sign Milner up as assistant manager. End of an era, really. And the best of luck to him and whatever he does next.
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0: Mostly cloudy today with rain and drizzle. It will clear later this afternoon and come back a little bit in the evening. And light to moderate southerly winds with afternoon highs of 17 to 21 degrees. Currently in Wicklow town, it's 16 degrees. And that's your word on weather from East Coast FM.
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0: East Coast of M with Lewis Capaldi, Hold Me While You Wait, and he's playing Marley Park in a few weeks' time with CMAT as the main support for both nights, the Dunboyne, Diana Wow and the crowds as well this weekend at St. Anne's Park. And Capaldi and CMAT, it's going to be a fantastic summer gig, isn't it? I've Bella Kay and Harry Styles on the way after the news of midday on East Coast FM.
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8: It's 12 o'clock. Good afternoon, I'm Ellen Butler. A 21-year-old man has died following a serious assault in Dublin city centre. It happened near Grafton Street in the early hours of the morning. Ella Anderson is at the scene.
9: Gardaí Emergency Services were called to the scene near Grafton Street at around 3 o'clock this morning, where a man was found with serious injuries. The 21-year-old was taken to St. James's Hospital, where he was pronounced dead a short time later. The state pathologist has been notified and a post-mortem examination will be carried out soon. The scene remains cordoned off for a technical examination while Garda investigations continue. Garda are appealing to anyone who is in the Grafton Street or Clarendon Street area between 2am and 3:30am on Monday morning, or who may have CCTV or dashcam footage of the incident, to come forward.
8: Fianna Fáil TD has been arrested on suspicion of drink driving. Malcolm Byrne allegedly failed a roadside breath test at a Garda checkpoint while driving to Dublin Airport at around 5 o'clock on Thursday morning. He was taken to Pierce Street Garda station in Dublin, where he opted to provide a urine sample for analysis, the results of which have not yet been returned. In a statement, the Wicklow Wexford TD confirmed his arrest and said as the matter is ongoing, he wouldn't be commenting further. Fionnán Sheehan, Ireland editor at the Irish Independent, says Deputy Byrne is now awaiting the results.
10: He is fully cooperating with the Gardaí in their investigations. He also notified the party, so the party basically means the Taoiseach. He told Fianna Fáil immediately after this incident occurred that he had failed a breath test and that he had been arrested. So as of now, he's to wait and see what happens with the urine sample.
8: From this week, electricity providers are required to offer dynamic pricing. This encourages households and businesses to use electricity when there's more renewable energy on the grid. The smart meter plan gives access to electricity unit rates, which update every 30 minutes, depending on wholesale electricity prices. Lisa Ryan, professor in energy economics at UCD, explains how it'll work.
11: We see very low trading prices when there's a lot of wind, for example. That often happens at night time, whereas at peak time in the winter, winter, you know, they have to put on the gas generators, and the price goes up quite a bit, generators are trading at. And so our prices that we pay, if you sign up for this tariff, would reflect that. So you would have this flexibility to try and seek lower prices, and you would have some transparency to be able to see what the generators are trading at, and you could match your price with that.
8: The UN Security Council is expected to hold an emergency meeting today over Israel's expanded offensive in Lebanon. France has requested the meeting following Israel's deepest incursion into Lebanon in 25 years, with the IDF seizing a strategic mountaintop castle in the south of the country. In a video statement afterwards, Benjamin Netanyahu said his directive is to deepen and expand Israel's hold in places that were under Hezbollah's control. While the US and Iran exchanged renewed strikes over the weekend, with each side claiming to have hit military targets near the Strait of Hormuz. Donald Trump has repeated his claim Tehran wants a peace deal, but also says his critics are undermining him in the negotiations. Sky's Sally Lockwood is in Dubai and is doubtful many people will heed the US president's advice to sit back and relax.
12: It is fragile. We see these regular flare-ups, and it's happening at the same time as these diplomatic efforts are still underway. And I think for this region, people feel very sceptical here at just how well things are going.
8: A man has been charged after an officer was struck by a stolen police car in the north. The 27-year-old is accused of dangerous driving, driving while disqualified, and using a vehicle with no insurance following the incident in Downpatrick yesterday. He's due in court later. And finally for now, Barcelona's Primavera Sound Festival will be live streamed on Amazon Music this year. The lineup has been revealed, with The Cure, Doja Cat and Gorillaz all making an appearance. The festival will run from Thursday to Saturday this week. That's your news update at 4 minutes past nine. And in sport, reports are circulating that Ireland international Katie McCabe is set for a move to Chelsea. The 30-year-old is a free agent after her Arsenal contract expired, having spent 10 years at the club. Chelsea previously made an offer to buy McCabe back in 2023. Arne Slot has penned a letter to Liverpool fans following his sacking on Saturday. The Dutchman won the Premier League title in his first year as manager and thanked the fans for making him feel welcome, saying he will cherish that. Liverpool suffered 20 defeats in all competitions this year, but managed to secure a place in the Champions League next year. In the letter published in Liverpool Echo, Slot wrote, "Change is part of football," but says he knows the club will continue to make its people proud. Over to rugby, Leinster are assessing their walking wounded following Saturday's win over the Lions. But preparations are being ramped up for this weekend's URC semi-final with the Stormers. Dan Sheehan and Joe McCarthy picked up knocks, while Tadhg Furlong was a late dropout from the squad over the weekend. Head coach Leo Cullen is hoping the damage isn't too bad.
13: A couple of other guys obviously as well were a few niggles from earlier in the week. So Gary, Ron Keller, Jordan Armour as well, those three. So, I think they should be okay, I think, to go this week coming, so, but we'll see how they are obviously come Monday, but I think they'll be all okay. I hope they will be all okay for selection.
8: And finally to Gaelic Games, the draw for the All-Ireland second rounds will take place tomorrow. The first team drawn in each pot will have home advantage. The opening round winners will be drawn in round 2A. That's Armagh, Cork, Donegal, Tyrone, Westmeath, Galway, Louth and Mayo, with the latter two sealing their spots yesterday. While it's Last Chance Saloon in round 2B, four of Cavan, Derry, Dublin, Kerry, Kildare, Meath, Roscommon and Monaghan will be eliminated from the competition if they lose. Monaghan were denied a win in controversial circumstances yesterday. They were defeated by a point against Mayo, but were allegedly denied a point that had gone between the posts early in the first half. And that's your news and sport at 6 minutes past 12.
14: Ah, summer is finally here. Aren't it glorious? Not a cloud in the sky.
15: Will you be careful now? You'll jinx it,
14: said Larry.
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0: Mostly cloudy, rain and drizzle clearing this afternoon in light to moderate southwesterly winds with highs of 17 to 21 degrees. Currently in Arklow, it's 18 degrees. And that's your word on weather from East Coast FM.
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East Coast of Anne with Bella Kay. I love it. I love it. I love it. Very good afternoon and a happy bank holiday Monday to you. It's Jason Collins here with your More Music Weekend. I have Harry Styles and Bellex One playing inside 10 minutes. But right now, I'm going to bring you back to the 80s with a song first released in 1982 before being re-released 5 years later with this more radio-friendly version. A huge, huge hit for this London band. It is Whitesnake and Here I Go Again on East Coast FM.

0: in Wicklow mean to you?
1: Summer in Wicklow is great. 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

Talking. Harry Styles and Late Night Talking. Now, all this week on East Coast FM, we are turning up the heat. 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

0: James Arthur, Say You Won't Let Go on East Coast FM. And if you're a fan of his, he's going to be coming to Dublin very, very soon. He's playing the Trinity Summer Series at the end of the month.
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0: Mostly cloudy with scattered showers clearing later this afternoon. Light to moderate southwesterly winds with afternoon highs of 17 to 21 degrees. Currently in Newtown, Mount Kennedy, it's 18 degrees. And that's your word on weather from East Coast FM.
1: The word on weather.
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0: Pete with you. And very happy Bank Holiday Monday to you and your family. Now, after one, I've Olivia Dean, Damien Rice, and some great memories from Extreme and Starship. I've also got one from the London pop star who secretly got married over the weekend. I didn't see this one coming at all. 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

0: It's 1 o'clock. Good afternoon, I'm Ellen Butler. Part of Dublin city centre has been sealed off following a fatal assault in the early hours of this morning. A 21-year-old man was found seriously injured after emergency services were called to Clarendon Street near Grafton Street at around 3 a.m. He was taken to St James's Hospital where he was pronounced dead shortly after. Gardaí have cordoned off the scene and are appealing to anyone who is in the area between 2 and 3 this morning and may have witnessed the assault to come forward. Taoiseach Micheál Martin has been informed that a Fianna Fáil TD has been arrested on suspicion of drink driving. Malcolm Byrne failed a roadside breath test at a Garda checkpoint while driving to Dublin Airport in the early hours of Thursday morning. After being taken to Pier Street Garda station in Dublin, he provided a urine sample for analysis and is awaiting the results. In a statement, the Wicklow Wexford TD said he told his party about the matter immediately. Fionnán Sheehan, Ireland editor at the Irish Independent, says it was part of a bank holidays roads policing campaign.
1: This checkpoint, it was part of there was a road safety blitz on a bank holiday weekend, and this was kind of the start of that. So that early morning checkpoint in Dublin city centre was kind of the start of that ramping up of that.
0: From this week, electricity providers are required to offer dynamic pricing. This encourages households and businesses to use electricity when there's more renewable energy on the grid. The smart meter plan gives access to electricity unit rates, which update every 30 minutes, depending on wholesale electricity prices. Lisa Ryan, Professor of Energy Economics at UCD, explains how it'll work.
2: We see very low trading prices when there's a lot of wind, for example. That often happens at night time, whereas at peak time in the winter, they have to put on the gas generation. The price goes up quite a bit, generators are trading at. And so our prices that we pay, if you sign up for this tariff, would reflect that. So you would have this flexibility to try and seek lower prices, and you would have some transparency to be able to see what the generators are trading at, and you could match your price with that.
0: The UN Security Council is expected to hold an emergency meeting today over Israel's expanded offensive in Lebanon. France has requested the meeting following Israel's deepest incursion into Lebanon in 25 years, with the IDF seizing a strategic mountaintop castle in the south of the country. In a video statement afterwards, Benjamin Netanyahu said his directive is to deepen and expand Israel's hold in places that were under Hezbollah's control. Meanwhile, the US and Iran exchanged renewed strikes over the weekend, with each side claiming to have hit military targets near the Strait of Hormuz. Donald Trump has repeated his claim Tehran wants a peace deal, but also says his critics are undermining him in the negotiations. Sky's Sally Lockwood is in Dubai and is doubtful many people will heed the US president's advice to sit back and relax.
3: It is fragile. We see these regular flare-ups, and it's happening at the same time as these diplomatic efforts are still underway. And I think for this region, people feel very sceptical here at just how well things are going.
0: A contraceptive injection has sparked fears over potential links to brain tumours. A group of women in the UK are suing Pfizer over its drug Depo Provera. It's used by millions worldwide, with recent studies suggesting long-term use carries higher risk of benign tumours, which can lead to blindness, seizures and memory loss. The pharmaceutical giant insists medicines go through rigorous monitoring. Tammy Croston suffered 4 brain tumours after her symptoms were initially dismissed.
4: Government needs to take hold of this. The NHS need to be actually, because the problem we have is people saying it's a very small chance. Okay, that is true, but consistent use of this drug for more than a year increases that.
0: Finally for now, Duran Duran are going on tour. They'll play 5 nights, including in Belfast, Liverpool and Birmingham. They kick off their gigs in Glasgow on October 15th and end in Leeds 9 days later, with tickets going on sale this Friday. That's your news at 1:04.
5: And in sports, Leinster head coach Leo Cullen insists he's not feeling under extra pressure after their latest Investec Champions Cup final defeat. His side bounced back from their loss to Bordeaux to beat the Lions at the weekend to advance to the semi-finals of the United Rugby Championship. Cullen has rejected suggestions that he's concerned about his position due to criticism he's received in recent weeks.
6: We know what people are like. They love to pile on top of the team and kick them when they were down, which is what I tried to get across after the semi-final. But that's what will happen again. So if we lose the semi-final next week, people will be... It's boom or bust again, isn't it? So that's the business that we're in, isn't it?
7: Yeah.
6: So do I find the pressure of that? But that's what I do for a living.
5: Republic of Ireland captain Katie McCabe is closing in on a move to Chelsea. The 30-year-old left Arsenal last month after 11 years at the Gunners. Chelsea have been long-term admirers of McCabe and tried to sign her in both 2015 and 2023. Arne Slot has said goodbye to Liverpool in an open letter today after being dismissed as head coach. The Dutchman has called last year's Premier League win beyond special and says the way the club and city honoured the late Diogo Jota will stay with him forever. He also says he's proud to have left Liverpool in European football for next year. James Milner has announced his retirement after a 24-year career. He made a record 658 Premier League appearances. Milner was out of contract after spending the last three seasons with Brighton. Monaghan football manager Gabriel Banigan has expressed his frustration at a controversial decision to not award a point to his team in yesterday's one-point loss to Mayo. Bobby McCall's effort in the 42nd minute was waved wide, with replays showing it may have been inside the post. Banigan says it shouldn't have happened with two umpires there, and it's made the defeat all the more gutting. Naomi Osaka and the world number one Arina Sabalenka will clash in the first women's night session match at the French Open in 3 years later. And Lauren Walsh has boosted her chances of retaining her LPGA golf card for next year. The Kildare woman finished up in third place at the ShopRite LPGA event in New Jersey overnight, collecting a cheque of over $100,000 in prize money. A final round of 68 saw Leona Maguire place in ninth place as she warmed up for the US Open. And that's your news and sports. I'm Will O'Callaghan. It's now 6 minutes past one.
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10: Mostly cloudy with scattered showers clearing this afternoon in light to moderate southwest winds. Afternoon highs of 17 to 21 degrees. Currently in Kilquade, it's 17 degrees. And that's your word on weather from East Coast FM.
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Very good afternoon. It's Jason Collins with your bank holiday, more music weekend of Olivia Dean and Damien Rice on the way inside 10 minutes. But right now it's the London pop star who secretly got married over the weekend. I was surprised about this. Caught me by surprise indeed it did. To Hollywood star Callum Turner, the happy couple tying the knot in a ceremony attended by just a handful of friends and family. It is Dua Lipa and Don't Start Now on East Coast FM.

0: East Coast of Anne with Olivia Dean and So Easy to Fall in Love, the London lady playing here in just a few weeks' time. She was due to play Dublin's St. Anne's Park, but due to demand, those gigs were upgraded to Marley Park, which holds 40,000. Should be a couple of fun summer concerts. Jason Collins with your bank holiday, more music weekend. I'm going to bring you back to the 90s next. Green Day on the way on East Coast FM.
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0: Coast FM with Gabrielle Out of Reach. And I saw Gabrielle supporting Rick Astley at the Three Arena recently, and she was absolutely brilliant. Her voice is still amazing, and she's really funny as well. If you have tickets to see Michael Bublé and Michael at Malahide Castle in just a few weeks' time, make sure to go early, because Gabrielle is supporting on the day, and she's so good she might just steal the show. Tickets on sale for that now.
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0: Mostly cloudy with scattered showers clearing this afternoon, in light to moderate southwest winds with afternoon highs of 17 to 21 degrees. Currently in Kilpeder, it's 17 degrees. And that's your word on weather from East Coast FM.
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8: 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Ek Fechen Tarisha Klee Classicacha. 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Is eden a nomade vyoga a warren er fa am teen. 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Is rud more aisha.
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0: Wicklow's favourite radio station, East Coast FM, Alicia Keys and Girl on Fire. Now, Rob and Laura, back tomorrow morning, bright and early, with the freshly squeezed pop quiz. The guys will have your chance to win an overnight stay for two, including breakfast at the beautiful Parkview Hotel, Newtown Mount Kennedy. Mondays, it's the 1 second challenge. Tuesday, it's backspin and win. Wednesday, it's the lost lyric. Thursday, it's the sting in the tail. And Friday, it's beat the intro. Tune in tomorrow from six for your chance to win with Wicklow's favourite radio station, East Coast FM.
1: 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I'll get him to give you a call. 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

0: It's 2 o'clock. Good afternoon, I'm Ellen Butler. Part of Dublin city centre has been sealed off following a fatal assault in the early hours of this morning. Ella Anderson is at the scene.
1: Grafton Street remains sealed off this afternoon to the public as Gardaí continue their investigation into a fatal assault in the city centre. Emergency services were called to the scene at 3 o'clock this morning and found a 21-year-old man with serious injuries. The man was removed and taken straight to St James's Hospital, where he was pronounced dead shortly after. The assault took place on Clarendon Street, parallel to the main shopping street, with that section of road also sealed off for a technical examination. Investigations are ongoing, with a post-mortem examination due to take place. Gardaí have appealed for any witnesses with information to come forward and for those who may have CCTV or dashcam footage to provide this to Gardaí. Ella Anderson, Grafton Street, Dublin.
0: Taoiseach Micheál Martin has been informed that a Fianna Fáil TD has been arrested on suspicion of drink driving. Malcolm Byrne failed a roadside breath test at a Garda checkpoint while driving to Dublin Airport in the early hours of Thursday morning. After being taken to Pearse Street Garda station in Dublin, he provided a urine sample for analysis and is awaiting the results. In a statement, the Wicklow Wexford TD said he told his party about the matter immediately. Fionnán Sheehan, Ireland editor at the Irish Independent, says it was part of a bank holiday roads policing campaign.
2: This checkpoint, there was a road safety blitz on a bank holiday weekend, and this was kind of the start of that. So that early morning checkpoint in Dublin city centre was kind of the start of that ramping up of that.
0: Over 9,800 patients were treated on trolleys, chairs or other inappropriate bed spaces in May, according to the INMO. University Hospital Limerick was the most overcrowded, with over 2,000 patients on trolleys. This was followed by Cork University Hospital, St Vincent's in Dublin and Sligo University Hospital. General Secretary of the Irish Nurses and Midwives Organisation, Phil Nihay, says their members are worried about negative outcomes for patients.
3: A lot of people have no choice but to go to the acute hospital. Acute hospitals are overcrowded. They haven't the space to look after all of the people that need care. We're very worried and our members are really concerned. The danger and the negative outcome for patients seems to be ignored.
0: Over 147,000 carers are to be paid their annual carers support grant this Thursday. The €2,000 payment is available to anyone providing full-time care to an older person or a person with a disability and is not means tested. It's automatically paid to those who receive the carers allowance, carers benefit or the domiciliary care allowance and is also available to other full-time carers who do not receive these payments. The UN Security Council is expected to hold an emergency meeting today over Israel's expanded offensive in Lebanon. France has requested the meeting following Israel's deepest incursion into Lebanon in 25 years, with the IDF seizing a strategic mountaintop castle in the south of the country. In a video statement afterwards, Benjamin Netanyahu said his directive is to deepen and expand Israel's hold in places that were under Hezbollah's control. Finally for now, it looks like our fine weather and high temperatures over the past week have come to an end. Heavy showers, along with the chance of thunderstorms, are set to hit southern and southwestern parts today, but it will stay mild with highs of up to 20 degrees. Cathal Nolan from Ireland's Weather Channel says the good weather will return, but we might have to wait a while.
4: The earliest that we've seen signs of a return to more settled conditions, the ECMWF, the European Centre for Medium Range Weather Forecast, gives a chance of settled weather return by the end of this week, perhaps into the start of the following week. It looks more realistically, however, that it'll be the 10th or the 11th of June before we see something a little bit more settled returning to our shores.
0: That is your news update at 2:04.
5: And in sports, Leinster head coach Leo Cullen insists he's not feeling under extra pressure after their latest Investec Champions Cup final defeat. His side bounced back from their loss to Bordeaux to beat the Lions at the weekend to advance to the semi-finals of the United Rugby Championship. Cullen has rejected suggestions that he's concerned about his position due to criticism he's received in recent weeks.
6: We know what people are like. They love to pile on top of the team and kick them when they were down, which is what I tried to get across after the semi-final. But that's what will happen again. So if we lose the semi-final next week, people will be... It's boom or bust again, isn't it? So that's the business that we're in, isn't it?
7: Yeah.
6: So do I find the pressure of that? But that's what I do for a living.
5: Republic of Ireland captain Katie McCabe is closing in on a move to Chelsea. The 30-year-old left Arsenal last month after 11 years at the Gunners. Chelsea have been long-term admirers of McCabe and tried to sign her in both 2015 and 2023. Arne Slot has said goodbye to Liverpool in an open letter today after being dismissed as head coach. The Dutchman has called last year's Premier League win beyond special and says the way the club and City honoured the late Diogo Jota will stay with him forever. He also says he's proud to have left Liverpool in European football for next year. James Milner has announced his retirement after a 24-year career. He made a record 658 Premier League appearances. Milner was out of contract after spending the last three seasons with Brighton. Monaghan football manager Gabriel Bannigan has expressed his frustration at a controversial decision to not award a point to his team in yesterday's one-point loss to Mayo. Bobby McCall's effort in the 42nd minute was waved wide, with replays showing it may have been inside the post. Bannigan says it shouldn't have happened with two umpires there, and it's made the defeat all the more gutting. Naomi Osaka and the world number one Arina Sabalenka will clash in the first women's night session match at the French Open in 3 years later. And Lauren Walsh has boosted her chances of retaining her LPGA golf card for next year. The Kildare woman finished up in third place at the ShopRite LPGA event in New Jersey overnight, collecting a cheque of over $100,000 in prize money. A final round of 68 saw Leona Maguire place in ninth place as she warmed up for the US Open. And that's your news and sport. I'm Will O'Callaghan. It's now 6 minutes past two.
7: Ah, summer is finally here. Aren't it glorious? Not a cloud in the sky.
8: Will you be careful now? 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
7: said Larry.
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11: Mostly cloudy today with patchy light rain and drizzle clearing this afternoon in light to moderate southwest winds with afternoon highs of 17 to 21 degrees. Currently in Ashford, it's 16 degrees. And that's your Bank Holiday Monday Word on Weather from East Coast FM.
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Olivia Rodrigo and Drop Dead on East Coast FM, the latest one from her. What a great song that is. Very good afternoon. It's Jason Collins with your More Music Weekend. I Feel Good, Ed Sheeran, Justin Bieber, both on the way inside 10 minutes. But right now, I'm going to bring you back to the 80s with a huge love song, a movie anthem from the Top Gun soundtrack. This is Berlin and Take My Breath Away on East Coast FM.

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0: 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Well, Rob and Laura back tomorrow morning after the long weekend with another chance for you to unlock some serious money with those three voices wrapped around a growing stack of cash on the Voice Vault. 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
0: Generally cloudy this afternoon with any patchy light rain and drizzle clearing in light to moderate southwest winds with afternoon highs of 17 to 21 degrees. Currently in Baltinglass, it's 18 degrees. 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
4: I'm from rural southwest Wicklow. I grew up in a community called Crossbridge, and last night, for example, we were setting up for a field day, which is kind of a fundraising event for Crossbridge Community Hall. There's a community hall, a primary school and a church. And when I was a kid growing up, there was a little shop as well. That rural community where I saw my kids get up on the back of a trailer last night to go around the field, and the joy of that. And I was thinking, though, at the small as I drove up here, will those kids in the back of that trailer be able to live in this community in 20 years' time? And under the current regulations, the planning system would make it practically impossible for them to do so, that, which is absolutely wrong.
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9: It's 3 o'clock. Good afternoon, I'm Ellen Butler. Part of Dublin city centre remains sealed off following a fatal assault in the early hours of this morning. It happened on Clarendon Street. Ella Anderson is at the scene.
10: Grafton Street remains sealed off this afternoon to the public as Gardaí continue their investigation into a fatal assault in the city centre. Emergency services were called to the scene at 3 o'clock this morning and found a 21-year-old man with serious injuries. The man was removed and taken straight to St James's Hospital, where he was pronounced dead shortly after. The assault took place on Clarendon Street, parallel to the main shopping street, with that section of road also sealed off for technical examination. Investigations are ongoing, with a post-mortem examination due to take place. Gardaí have appealed for any witnesses with information to come forward and for those who may have CCTV or dashcam footage to provide this to Gardaí. Ella Anderson, Grafton Street, Dublin.
9: A woman who claims she was abused by Geoffrey Donaldson as a child has said the former DUP leader's wife did nothing about it after she told her about one alleged incident. The woman, known as Complainant A, has been giving evidence for a third day. James Gould is at Newry Crown Court.
11: Geoffrey Donaldson listened in the dock as Complainant A was cross-examined by Ian Turkington KSC, barrister for Eleanor Donaldson. She was questioned about why she'd not mentioned during her police interviews in 2024 all of the counselling sessions she had received following the alleged abuse. She rejected suggestions by the barrister that she is making this up as you go along in relation to the allegations. Geoffrey Donaldson has pleaded not guilty to 18 alleged offences. Eleanor Donaldson denies several charges of aiding and abetting her husband's alleged offending.
9: Taoiseach Micheál Martin has been informed Fianna Fáil TD has been arrested on suspicion of drink driving. Malcolm Byrne failed a roadside breath test at a Garda checkpoint while driving to Dublin Airport in the early hours of Thursday morning. After being taken to Pier Street Garda station in Dublin, he provided a urine sample for analysis and is awaiting the results. In a statement, the Wicklow Wexford TD said he told his party about the matter immediately. Fionnán Sheehan, Ireland editor at the Irish Independent, says it was part of a bank holiday roads policing campaign.
12: This checkpoint, it was part of there was a road safety blitz on a bank holiday weekend, and this was kind of the start of that. So that early morning checkpoint in Dublin city centre was kind of the start of that ramping up of that.
9: Dynamic electricity pricing is being introduced this week. The smart meter plans will give people access to electricity rates during off-peak times, usually overnight or during the day. Dynamic tariffs encourage houses and businesses to use electricity when there's more renewable energy on the grid. Lisa Ryan, professor in energy economics at UCD, says using electricity during the two-hour peak between 5 and 7 p.m. is inefficient.
13: A lot of the time we have to invest in infrastructure basically because we're trying to have enough infrastructure, enough generation there for that two-hour peak. So it's enormously inefficient if we, you know, just trying to keep that 6 gigawatt peak that we have in winter going, when if some of us could shift and not use our electricity at that peak, we wouldn't need to invest in all that infrastructure.
9: Peter Mandelson refused to hand over WhatsApps and other information on his personal phone to the UK government. That's revealed among thousands more documents on his appointment and activities as the UK's US ambassador, which have just been released in the last few minutes. He was given the job in December 2024, despite his known friendship with the late paedophile Jeffrey Epstein. Sky's deputy political editor Sam Coates has been reading a message Mr. Mandelson sent to the then Foreign Secretary David Lammy.
14: He talked about the media speculation, and he hopes that it wasn't too irritating to you. I just wanted you to know that if you were minded to appoint me, I would make sure you never regret it. The role of Peter Mandelson's personal approach to things evident there.
9: And that's your news update, just approaching 4 minutes past three.
15: And in sport, Leinster have a host of injury doubts ahead of Saturday's United Rugby Championship semi-final against the Stormers. Forward duo Joe McCarthy and Dan Sheehan came off with knocks during the weekend win over the Lions at the Aviva. Tadhg Furlong happened due to start that match, but he was a late withdrawal due to a tightness in his calf. Tommy O'Brien, Jordan Larmer, Ronan Keller and Gary Ringrose also face a race to be fit for the weekend, with the province saying that their fitness will be monitored across the week. The Stormers will also be without some key players for that last four clash in Dublin. They're out half Sasha Feinberg Umgomazulu has been ruled out entirely with an ankle injury. Fellow Springboks players Cobus Reineck and Dean Fury have also been sidelined. Republic of Ireland under 21 head coach Jim Crawford has called up 8 on-cap players for the upcoming friendlies with Croatia and Qatar. Rory Finneran will travel with the 23-man group to Zagreb after recently being capped at senior level. Cork City teenager Killian Murphy has been brought in after he scored a hat-trick which helped the under-17s qualify for the upcoming World Cup. Chelsea are leading the race to sign Republic of Ireland captain Katie McCabe. The Dubliner is a free agent after leaving Arsenal last month. She won the Women's Super League and the Champions League during her 11 seasons in North London. Chelsea are looking to bounce back from surrendering the WSL title to Manchester City this year. James Milner has announced his retirement after a 24-year career at the age of 40. He made a record 658 Premier League appearances with Brighton, his final club. Kevin Keegan has revealed that he has stage 4 cancer. The 75-year-old former England player and manager gave the update during an appearance at Newcastle at the weekend. In January, his family had revealed that he'd been diagnosed with cancer. Paraguay's Adolfo Daniel Valeo has been fined €55,000 for making sexist comments about a female umpire at the French Open tennis. The 22-year-old said that Brazil's Ana Carvalho wasn't strong enough to handle the crowd in Paris and claimed that the match should have been officiated by a man. Roland Garros have since called the remarks unacceptable, while the world number 71 has now apologised. And today's action in Paris is headlined by the meeting later of Naomi Osaka and the world number one, Aryna Sabalenka, in the fourth round of the women's draw. And that's your news in sports. I'm Will O'Callaghan. It's now 6 minutes past three.
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19: Afternoon, it's Rob on the radio. Weatherwise today, it's going to be cloudy overall with some rain. Temperatures reaching highs of 17 degrees.
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Yes, how's your Annie's Coast FM? That is Take Me to Church. Good afternoon. It's Rob on the radio. Bank Holiday Monday, the start of a brand new week, and of course, the start of a brand new month. Today, the first day of June 2026. 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

Afternoon, it's East Coast FM, my closest favourite radio station. Bank Holiday Monday, the start of a brand new week, and indeed the start of a brand new month today, the first day of June 2026. Hope you're well. Now listen, status symbols, we've seen them over the years. And for me, growing up during the 80s and the 90s, the people with the status symbols were those that took a holiday to the States back in the 80s. And going to Orlando with the kids. Oh, yeah. Well, for some, or people that had a conservatory. Yeah. Or someone maybe back in the day when Sky Television became a thing, you'd had that neighbour that managed to get the satellite. Oh, look at your woman, her Sky Television. All of that kind of stuff. But what is it these days? Well, let me tell you, because the top 10 modern status symbols have been revealed. They are a garden with an outdoor kitchen, an electric vehicle, designer clothing, a walk-in wardrobe, and number 6, designer shoes. So I'm sure some of you listening have maybe all of those going on at the moment. Then we go into the top 5. These are the modern status symbols. Hot tub or plunge pool. An at-home sauna. The top 3, the latest iPhone, which, as you know, is a very expensive piece of kit. A luxury handbag. Yeah, I mean, some of them can be, what, 20,000, 30,000, even more than that. But the number 1 thing is a high-end watch. The high-end watch is the ultimate status symbol in 2026. You may have a Rolex, right? You may have a Rolex on your wrist right now. The watch I have cost me a fiver. And you know what? It tells the same bloody time.

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0: does summer in Wicklow mean to you?
1: Oh, the beach, of course. Yeah, the beach down in Greystones, down at the Cove, and down that fabulous beach down in Mahoramore we absolutely love.
2: Weekends now in Arklow, you went to the beach, and particularly in summer, we had the entertainment centre, which was a mecca for music. Everybody's there, girls, boys, and then you had live bands. Didn't cost anything. It was great.

0: Years and Years and Years, led by the remarkable Holly Alexander, an accomplished singer, a brilliant actor as well. I watched him in Channel 4's It's a Sin not so long ago, which is well worth a watch. Thought-provoking stuff, and the soundtrack is unbelievable. And then he went on to represent the UK in the Eurovision. They didn't do well, which seems to be the case these days. It was recently. Didn't get any points, did they? None.
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0: Well, a dull, cloudy day today with some rain. We'll have temperatures reaching highs of 17 degrees. 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

0: Afternoon, you're on East Coast FM with me, Rob G, and Fleetwood Mac. There's a band I'm so glad I got to see live. I think I'm going back about 10 years in the Three Arena at Christine McPhee, who's sadly no longer with us. She was there, Stevie Nicks, Lindsay Buckingham. But the most amazing thing about that gig, I was fascinated with Mick Fleetwood, because Mick Fleetwood is a man of a certain vintage. And there he was on the drum kit, sweating buckets, playing the thing to within an inch of its life. It must be one of the most arduous instruments to play. But he got through the whole night. How he had the energy at his age to do what he was doing, I have no idea. Same thing happened at the Rolling Stones gig. I went to see the Stones in Croke Park some years ago. And there's Charlie, who another one is sadly no longer with us, playing the drums. Essentially, he looks like a granddad just up on stage. And he's banging them for hours on end. And it was just incredible to see. I was going to get a drum kit as a kid. I think my dad decided best not. Good idea. I'm now that dad who has a son who wants a drum kit. And I'll be honest, it's not happening.
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0: It's 4 o'clock. Good afternoon. I'm Ellen Butler. Part of Dublin city centre remains sealed off this afternoon following a fatal assault in the early hours of this morning. It happened on Clarendon Street. Ella Anderson is there.
1: Grafton Street remains sealed off this afternoon to the public as Gardaí continue their investigation into a fatal assault in the city centre. Emergency services were called to the scene at 3 o'clock this morning and found a 21-year-old man with serious injuries. The man was removed and taken straight to St James's Hospital, where he was pronounced dead shortly after. The assault took place on Clarendon Street, parallel to the main shopping street, with that section of road also sealed off for technical examination. Investigations are ongoing, with a post-mortem examination due to take place. Gardaí have appealed for any witnesses with information to come forward and for those who may have CCTV or dashcam footage to provide this to Gardaí. Ella Anderson, Grafton Street, Dublin.
0: A woman who claims she was abused by Geoffrey Donaldson as a child has said the former DUP leader's wife did nothing about it after she told her about one alleged incident. The woman, known as Complainant A, has been giving evidence for a third day. James Gould is at Newry Crown Court.
2: Geoffrey Donaldson listened in the dock as Complainant A was cross-examined by Ian Turkington KSC, barrister for Eleanor Donaldson. She was questioned about why she'd not mentioned during her police interviews in 2024 all of the counselling sessions she had received following the alleged abuse. She rejected suggestions by the barrister that she is making this up as you go along in relation to the allegations. Geoffrey Donaldson has pleaded not guilty to 18 alleged offences. Eleanor Donaldson denies several charges of aiding and abetting her husband's alleged offending.
0: A TD is among over 140 people who've been arrested on suspicion of driving under the influence over the bank holiday weekend. Fianna Fáil's Malcolm Byrne failed a roadside breath test at a Garda checkpoint while driving to Dublin Airport at around 5 o'clock on Thursday morning. He was subsequently arrested and brought to Pier Street Garda station in Dublin, where he provided a urine sample, the results of which have not yet been returned. In a statement, the Wicklow Wexford TD said he's cooperating fully with An Garda Síochána. Fionn An Sheehan, Ireland editor at the Irish Independent, says Deputy Byrne was travelling to a conference at the time.
3: He was heading to the airport to go to a conference that he was speaking at on the continent. He was driving from his hotel down Pier Street, so heading northside towards the airport. And on Pier Street there was a mandatory Garda checkpoint. He was breathalyzed there. He failed that test.
0: Iran says it has suspended indirect communications with the United States following Israel's latest attacks in Lebanon, raising further concerns about tensions across the Middle East. Iranian state-linked media report Tehran has halted message exchanges through mediators with Washington and is demanding an end to Israel's offensive before talks can resume. The move comes as Iran also threatens to block the Strait of Hormuz. It comes after US President Donald Trump posted on Truth Social that Iran is keen to reach a deal with Washington, telling critics to sit back and relax. And Peter Mandelson refused to hand over WhatsApps and other information on his personal phone to the UK government. That's revealed among thousands more documents on his appointment and activities as the UK's US ambassador, which have been released this afternoon. He was given the job in December 2024, despite his known friendship with the late paedophile Jeffrey Epstein. Sky's deputy political editor, Sam Coates, has been reading a message Mr. Mandelson sent to the then Foreign Secretary, David Lammy.
4: He talked about the media speculation, and he hopes that it wasn't too irritating to you. I just wanted you to know that if you were minded to appoint me, I would make sure you never regret it. The role of Peter Mandelson's personal approach to things evident there.
0: And that's your news update at 4 minutes past four.
5: And in sport, Leinster have a host of injury doubts ahead of Saturday's United Rugby Championship semi-final against the Stormers. Forward duo John McCarthy and Dan Sheehan came off with knocks during the weekend win over the Lions at the Aviva. Tadhg Furlong happened due to start that match, but he was a late withdrawal due to a tightness in his calf. Tommy O'Brien, Jordan Larmour, Ronan Keller and Gary Ringrose also face a race to be fit for the weekend, with the province saying that their fitness will be monitored across the week. The Stormers will also be without some key players for that last four clash in Dublin. They're out half Sasha Feinberg Umgomazulu has been ruled out entirely with an ankle injury. Fellow Springboks players Cobus Ryanek and Dean Fury have also been sidelined. Republic of Ireland under 21 head coach Jim Crawford has called up 8 on-cap players for the upcoming friendlies with Croatia and Qatar. Rory Finneran will travel with the 23-man group to Zagreb after recently being capped at senior level. Cork City teenager Killian Murphy has been brought in after he scored a hat-trick which helped the under-17s qualify for the upcoming World Cup. Chelsea are leading the race to sign Republic of Ireland Ireland captain Katie McCabe. The Dubliner is a free agent after leaving Arsenal last month. She won the Women's Super League and the Champions League during her 11 seasons in North London. Chelsea are looking to bounce back from surrendering the WSL title to Manchester City this year. James Milner has announced his retirement after a 24-year career at the age of 40. He made a record 658 Premier League appearances with Brighton, his final club. Kevin Keegan has revealed that he has stage 4 cancer. The 75-year-old former England player and manager gave the update during an appearance at Newcastle at the weekend. In January, his family had revealed that he'd been diagnosed with cancer. Paraguay's Adolfo Daniel Valeo has been fined €55,000 for making sexist comments about a female umpire at the French Open tennis. The 22-year-old said that Brazil's Ana Carvalho wasn't strong enough to handle the crowd in Paris and claimed that the match should have been officiated by a man. Roland Garros have since called the remarks unacceptable, while the world number 71 has now apologised. And today's action in Paris is headlined by the meeting later of Naomi Osaka and the world number 1, Aryna Sabalenka, in the fourth round of the women's draw. And that's your news in sport. I'm Will O'Callaghan. It's now 6 minutes past four.
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9: Cloudy overall today, highs of 17 degrees with some rain.
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Adam Levine, Maroon 5 and Girls Like You on East Coast FM's More Music Weekend with me, Rob G. Taking you back 6 years to a time that wasn't great, COVID 2020. But what it did for Sophie Ellis-Bextor was quite remarkable. She did what many of us did and started doing Zoom calls and all of that. But she set up her own thing on YouTube and her career essentially took off again, didn't it? She amassed quite a following and that kept us all somewhat sane during that time. And here she is on East Coast with Murder on the Dance Floor.

0: afternoon, it's East Coast FM, Wicklow's favourite radio station with me, Rob G, this Bank Holiday Monday. Now, if you work in an office environment, listen to this. Using business jargon in the office is a sign of lower intelligence. That's according to a new study. Researchers say employees who are impressed by corporate waffle score lower on tests of analytical thinking and problem solving. The findings were published in the Journal of Personality and Individual Differences. Yes, there is such a thing. And they suggest people use language to create inflated perceptions of their knowledge, their skills, their status, their accomplishments, their ideas, or agenda. Phrases of choice include active stakeholder engagement, which means going to talk to customers, and promising to leverage something, meaning you're going to use it. It's all complete and utter waffle. So avoid it in the office if you can. I, for one, will be cognizant of that going forward. Oh.
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0: Liberties! Oh hey, on East Coast FM. Home of The Voice, folks, which returns tomorrow morning on Freshly Squeezed with myself and Laura Wood. We're playing around 8:15. It's worth €90. There are three voices in there, none of which have been guessed yet. So have a listen on the website, eastcoast.fm, and have a gawk while you're there of all the wrong answers we've had so far.
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0: Cloudy day today with rain. Temperatures reaching highs of around 17 degrees. 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
21: At five, good evening, I'm Tina Gates. Gardaí continue to examine the scene of a fatal assault in Dublin city centre. A 21-year-old man was pronounced dead in hospital following the incident on Clarendon Street, just off Grafton Street, at around 3 o'clock this morning. The busy shopping area remains sealed off this afternoon. Gardaí are gathering CCTV footage from the area and are appealing to anyone with information to come forward. Reporter Ella Anderson describes the scene around the area.
22: The whole street is cordoned off, Grafton Street, Clarendon Street itself, and very, very busy. Loads of crowds around. It's the South City Centre on a bank holiday. A lot of people thought they were getting their shopping done. A few people saw Gardaí searching in drains, actually, kind of up and down the street, pulling them open with a hook and having a look inside.
21: Fianna Fáil Deputy Malcolm Burns, among over 140 people who've been arrested on suspicion of driving under the influence over the bank holiday weekend. He failed a roadside breath test at a Garda checkpoint while driving to Dublin Airport around 5 o'clock on Thursday morning and was brought to Pier Street Garda station in Dublin, where he provided a urine sample, the results of which have not yet been returned. In a statement, the Wicklow Wexford TD said he's cooperating fully with Garda Síochána. Fionnán Sheehan, Ireland editor at the Irish Independent, says Deputy Byrne was travelling to a conference at the time.
23: He was heading to the airport to go to a conference that he was speaking at on the continent. He was driving from his hotel down Pier Street, so heading north side towards the airport. And on Pier Street there was a mandatory Garda checkpoint. He was breathalyzed there. He failed that test.
21: 72 people have lost their lives on the roads this year as Gardaí continue a road policing operation this bank holiday weekend. Over 3,000 drivers have been caught speeding, including one doing 102 kilometres in a 50 zone in Monaghan. The high visibility policing operation continues until tomorrow morning. A woman who claims she was abused by Geoffrey Donaldson as a child has said the former DUP leader's wife did nothing about it after she told her about one alleged incident. The woman, known as Complainant A, has been giving evidence for a third day. James Gould is at Newry Crown Court.
0: Geoffrey Donaldson listened in the dock as Complainant A was cross-examined by Ian Turkington KSC, barrister for Eleanor Donaldson. She was questioned about why she'd not mentioned during her police interviews in 2024 all of the counselling sessions she had received following the alleged abuse. She rejected suggestions by the barrister that she is making this up as you go along in relation to the allegations. Geoffrey Donaldson has pleaded not guilty to 18 alleged offences. Eleanor Donaldson denies several charges of aiding and abetting her husband's alleged offending.
21: Ukraine's president is urging the US and European allies to press ahead with diplomatic efforts to end the war with Russia. Volodymyr Zelensky says both sides need to sit down and talk before next winter, but says that will require internal pressure on Vladimir Putin from the Russian people and American and European sanctions. He's also suggested the UK, France and Germany could be the lead European negotiators. It comes as an Irish journalist who spent 3 years reporting from the front line says Ukrainians are finding new hope despite 4 years of war. Caelan Robertson from Kilkenny says the cultural connections between Ireland and Ukraine run deep and Ukrainians simply don't give up.
1: Through language and just through storytelling as well. People love telling stories. My grandmother in Kilkenny used to love telling me stories when I was younger. It's how culture was passed down in Ireland, best storytellers in pubs all across the country. So there's that spirit too. And now more than ever, it really feels like the tide is turning. People all across Ukraine, with the new strikes that are happening, with problems happening in Russia, I think they feel a new sense of hope as well that things could start going in their direction a lot more.
21: And that's your latest news update at 4 minutes past five.
2: And in sport, Leinster rugby senior coach Jack Nienaber says their fringe players are ready to step in this weekend. The defending champions have a number of injury concerns ahead of Saturday's URC semi-final against the Stormers. Joe McCarthy, Dan Sheehan, Gary Ringrose and Tadhg Furlong are among the players facing a race to be fit this week. And Nienaber says it'll be a case of next man up if they're ruled out.
3: We had to fall a lot on our squad depth, and we got tested at squad depth a lot. So I think in that regard, we are fortunate that we've got some good game minutes in the majority of our squad.
2: The Stormers will be without some key players for that last four clash in Dublin as well. Their out half Sasha Feinberg has been ruled out entirely with an ankle injury. He joins fellow Springbok players Cobus Reinick and Dean Fury on the sidelines. Republic of Ireland under 21. Head coach Jim Crawford has called up 8 on-cap players for the upcoming friendlies against Croatia and Qatar. Rory Finneran will travel with the 23-man group to Zagreb after recently being capped at senior level. Cork City teenager Killian Murphy has been brought in after he scored a hat-trick to help the under-17s qualify for the World Cup later this year. Chelsea are leading the race to sign Republic of Ireland captain Katie McCabe. The Dubliner is a free agent after leaving Arsenal, where she won the Women's Super League and the Champions League during her 11 seasons in North London. Craig Bellamy insists that he remains fully committed to managing Wales despite being linked to a number of vacancies, including Celtic. They missed out on qualifying for the World Cup after losing out in the playoffs, but Bellamy said today that he wants to continue on with his country until the Euros in 2028. Kevin Keegan has revealed that he has stage 4 cancer. The 75-year-old former England player and manager gave the update during an appearance in Newcastle at the weekend. 23-time Grand Slam champion Serena Williams is returning to competitive tennis. The 44-year-old will play in the doubles event at the Queen's Club next week. The American hasn't played a competitive match since the US Open in 2022. And today's action at the French Open is headlined by the meeting of Naomi Osaka and the women's world number one, Aryna Sabalenka. And that's your news and sport. I'm Will O'Callaghan. It's now 6 minutes past five.
24: 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It's Eve is ready for nappy pants.

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3: Fairly cloudy day overall today with rain and temperatures reaching highs of around 17 degrees. 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

afternoon, you're on East Coast FM with me, Rob G, on a More Music Weekend. Today, Bank Holiday Monday. Now, Stevie Wonder. He was a premature baby, born about 6 weeks premature in an oxygen-rich incubator. Too much oxygen, apparently, is what caused the blindness. And then, the interesting

0: Mickey Bubbles on East Coast FM. Haven't met you yet. You're on a More Music Weekend with me, Rob G. Now, let's talk about AI for a moment, artificial intelligence, which is as fascinating as it is scary, and it's in its infancy now, and it can do a whole lot of stuff already that we're going, wow, to. Then I see this. A new AI collar claims to translate your dog's noises with remarkable accuracy. This is a Chinese startup. They've launched a device that they allege can translate animal sounds into human language. The company says its Petty Chat device uses AI to interpret what they call pet vocalizations with up to 95% accuracy. Now, that's quite a claim. They go beyond existing models, apparently, using advanced AI to deliver real-time translation that you can trust. They're selling the sizzle here. I'm almost at the point of saying, shut up and take my money. The device can be attached to a standard collar. It claims to translate words and phrases in just 1.2 seconds. What do they mean by words and phrases? Like barks. This is what they're saying. AI collar, translate your dog's barks. But surely you'd have to know what the bark means before you can translate it. You see where I'm going with this? It's all a bit strange. So at some point, what they suggest is your dog will bark. What's that, buddy? You need to go out the back for a wee-wee? All right. What's that, pal? You hungry for dinner? You did what?
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0: Taylor Swift, Johnny's Kills the Fan, that is the fate of Ophelia. 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
0: Cloudy day overall with some rain, I'm afraid. Temperatures reaching highs of 17 degrees.
1: The word on weather.
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11: At 6, good evening, I'm Tina Gates. Gardaí continued to examine the scene of a fatal assault in Dublin city centre. A 21-year-old man was pronounced dead in hospital following an incident on Clarendon Street, just off Grafton Street at around 3am this morning. The busy shopping area remains sealed off this evening. Gardaí are gathering CCTV footage from the area and appealing to anyone with information to come forward. Reporter Ella Anderson describes the scene around the area.
12: The whole street is cordoned off. Grafton Street, Clarendon Street itself, and very, very busy. Loads of crowds around. It's the South City Centre on a bank holiday. A lot of people thought they were getting their shopping done. A few people saw Gardaí searching in drains, actually, kind of up and down the street, pulling them open with a hook and having a look inside.
11: Fianna Fáil Deputy Malcolm Byrne is among over 140 people arrested on suspicion of driving under the influence over the bank holiday weekend. He failed a roadside breath test at a Garda checkpoint while driving to Dublin Airport around 5 o'clock on Thursday morning and was brought to Pier Street Garda station in Dublin, where he provided a urine sample, the results of which have not yet been returned. In a statement, the Wicklow Wexford TD says he's cooperating fully with Garda. Fionnán Sheehan, Ireland editor at the Irish Independent, says Deputy Byrne was travelling to a conference at the time.
13: He was heading to the airport to go to a conference that he was speaking at on the continent. He was driving from his hotel down Pier Street, so heading north side towards the airport, and on Pier Street there was a mandatory Garda checkpoint. He was breathalyzed there. He failed that test.
11: 72 people have lost their lives on the roads this year as Gardaí continue a road policing operation this bank holiday weekend. Over 3,000 drivers have been caught speeding, including one doing 102 kilometres in a 50 zone in Monaghan. The high visibility policing operation continues until tomorrow morning. A woman who claims she was abused by Geoffrey Donaldson as a child has said the former DUP leader's wife did nothing about it after she told her about one alleged incident. The woman, known as Complainant A, has been giving evidence for a third day. James Gould is at Newry Crown Court.
14: Geoffrey Donaldson listened in the dock as Complainant A was cross-examined by Ian Turkington KSC, barrister for Eleanor Donaldson. She was questioned about why she'd not mentioned during her police interviews in 2024 all of the counselling sessions she had received following the alleged abuse. She rejected suggestions by the barrister that she is making this up as you go along in relation to the allegations. Geoffrey Donaldson has pleaded not guilty to 18 alleged offences. Eleanor Donaldson denies several charges of aiding and abetting her husband's alleged offending.
11: Ukraine's president is urging the US and European allies to press ahead with diplomatic efforts to end the war with Russia. Vladimir Zelensky says both sides need to sit down and talk before next winter, but says that will require internal pressure on Vladimir Putin from the Russian people and American and European sanctions. He's also suggested the UK, France and Germany could be the lead European negotiators. It comes as an Irish journalist who has spent 3 years reporting from the front lines says Ukrainians are finding new hope despite 4 years of war. Caelan Robertson from Kilkenny says the cultural connections between Ireland and Ukraine run deep and Ukrainians simply don't give up.
15: Through language and just through storytelling as well. People love telling stories. My grandmother in Kilkenny used to love telling me stories when I was younger. It's how culture was passed down in Ireland, best storytellers in pubs all across the country. So there's that spirit too. And now more than ever, it really feels like the tide is turning. People all across Ukraine, with the new strikes that are happening, with problems happening in Russia, I think they feel a new sense of hope as well that things could start going in their direction a lot more.
11: And that's your latest news update at 6:04.
16: And in sport, Leinster rugby senior coach Jack Niedeber says their fringe players are ready to step in this weekend. The defending champions have a number of injury concerns ahead of Saturday's URC semi-final against the Stormers. Joe McCarthy, Dan Sheehan, Gary Ringrose and Tadhg Furlong are among the players facing a race to be fit this week. And Niedeber says it'll be a case of next man up if they're ruled out.
17: We had to fall a lot on our squad depth, and we got tested at squad depth a lot. So I think in that regard, we are fortunate that we've got some good game minutes in the majority of our squad.
16: The Stormers will be without some key players for that last four clash in Dublin as well. Their out-half Sasha Feinberg has been ruled out entirely with an ankle injury. He joins fellow Springbok players Cobus Reinick and Dean Fury on the sidelines. Republic of Ireland under-21 head coach Jim Crawford has called up 8 on-cap players for the upcoming friendlies against Croatia and Qatar. Rory Finneran will travel with the 23-man group to Zagreb after recently being capped at senior level. Cork City teenager Killian Murphy has been brought in after he scored a hat-trick to help the under-17s qualify for the World Cup later this year. Chelsea are leading the race to sign Republic of Ireland captain Katie McCabe. The Dubliner is a free agent after leaving Arsenal, where she won the Women's Super League and the Champions League during her 11 seasons in North London. Craig Bellamy insists that he remains fully committed to managing Wales despite being linked to a number of vacancies, including Celtic. They missed out on qualifying for the World Cup after losing out in the playoffs, but Bellamy said today that he wants to continue on with his country until the Euros in 2028. Kevin Keegan has revealed that he has stage 4 cancer. The 75-year-old former England player and manager gave the update during an appearance in Newcastle at the weekend. 23-time Grand Slam champion Serena Williams is returning to competitive tennis. The 44-year-old will play in the doubles event at the Queen's Club next week. The American hasn't played a competitive match since the US Open in 2022. And today's action at the French Open is headlined by the meeting of Naomi Osaka and the women's world number one, Aryna Sabalenka. And that's your news and sport. I'm Will O'Callaghan. It's now 6:06.
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Alex Warren's Fever Dream on East Coast FM on a More Music Weekend with me, Rob G. Good afternoon or good evening at this stage. Now, McVitie's are in the news this week because they are sick to the teeth of the Jaffa Cake debate. So much so they've done something quite peculiar. They've doubled down on the fact that Jaffa Cakes are indeed a cake and not a biscuit with their latest release. The team behind Jaffa Cakes, they were first introduced, by the way, back in 1927. They've been around that long. They've now developed their take on the familiar Jaffa Cake flavours, but in biscuit form. So a spokesperson for McVitie said, "We're all aware of the biscuit believers. In fact, we've spent years and considerable amounts of time proving that Jaffa Cakes, the clue's in the name, are cakes. But we're setting the record straight once and for all. And it seems the only way going about this is to create an actual biscuit. We hope cake and biscuit fans alike enjoy it and that biscuit believers across the country can finally put the debate to bed." So annoyed they were that people were calling Jaffa Cakes biscuits, they've decided to release a Jaffa Cake biscuit so people can finally differentiate. Isn't it incredible what makes news these days?

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0: afternoon, you're on East Coast FM with me, Rob G. Now, here's a survey that left me shooketh to my very core. A survey of 2,000 adults has revealed that 18% will wear the same pair of socks three times or more before changing them, and I'm not done yet. 11% said they do the same with underwear. Wow. Can we find those people, please, and just put them, banish them somewhere on an island in a far-flung part of the world. Items most likely to wear repeatedly before washing were found to be coats, jackets and scarves. A quarter of respondents said they never washed their gloves, bags, slippers or runners. Gloves and bags and runners, maybe, but slippers need to go in the wash. Come on now. We're all familiar with that slipper smell. Now, don't pretend you don't know what I'm talking about. It is a unique scent. Slippers need to be washed every couple of weeks. Stop the nonsense. But to the 18% that wear the socks three or more times, and the 11% that do the same with underwear, seek help.
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0: Good old day today. Cloudy overall with rain. Temperatures reaching highs of 17 degrees.
1: The word on weather.
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0: You're on East Coast FM and a more music weekend with me, Rob G. That is it for me. I'll be back in your radio tomorrow morning from 6 on Freshly Squeezed with Laura Woods. Loads of ways to win on the show this morning. Tomorrow at the Parkview on Newtown Kennedy, we'll give you a chance to win an overnight stay there. We've got €90 in the Voice Vault, the best music to start your day as well. So stick around for that. That's tomorrow morning from 6. On the way, just after 7 this evening, we will bring you Love Songs on the Coast. They're all coming up on East Coast FM.
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10: At 7, good evening, I'm Tina Gates. Gardaí are investigating the death of a man who swam across the River Liffey following an alleged assault at the War Memorial Gardens in Island Bridge in Dublin on Saturday night. The man in his 30s was treated

0: at the scene by Dublin Fire Brigade after making it to the Chapel Izzard roadside of the river, but later died at St James's Hospital on Sunday. A post-mortem examination is to be carried out to determine cause of death. An investigation's been set up and is being led by a senior investigating officer. Gardaí are appealing for witnesses and for anyone with camera footage from the area between 9pm and a quarter to 11 on Saturday night to contact Llandorcan Garda Station. Parts of Dublin's south inner city remain sealed off to the public following a fatal stabbing earlier today. Emergency services discovered a man with serious injuries on Clarendon Street near Grafton Street at 3 o'clock in the morning. The 21-year-old was taken to St James's Hospital where he was pronounced dead a short while later. Investigations are still ongoing and Gardaí are calling for any witnesses to come forward. A Fianna Fáil TD says he's cooperating fully with Gardaí after being arrested on suspicion of drink driving. Malcolm Byrne was stopped at a Garda checkpoint while driving to Dublin Airport at around 5 o'clock on Thursday morning. After failing a roadside breath test, he was arrested and taken to Pier Street Garda Station where he provided a urine sample. In a statement, the Wicklow Wexford TD said he informed his party about the matter immediately. Fionnán Sheehan, Ireland editor at the Irish Independent, says he's now awaiting the results of that sample.
1: Therefore was arrested on the spot. That's the protocol in place for anybody who fails the breath test. He was brought to nearby Pier Street Garda Station, which is one of the biggest Garda stations in the city centre, and there he provided a urine sample.
0: A woman who says she was abused by Geoffrey Donaldson as a child has rejected suggestions she's making up the allegations. The alleged victim has finished giving evidence at the sexual offences trial for the former DUP leader and his wife Eleanor Donaldson. James Gould has this report, which listeners may find distressing.
2: Geoffrey Donaldson sat in the dock in a navy suit and was sometimes taking notes during proceedings and listened while the barrister questioned complainant A about why she had not mentioned during her police interview in 2024 all of the counselling sessions she had received following the alleged abuse. The witness said she had nothing to hide and had forgotten to mention some of the counselling. Mr. Donaldson has pleaded not guilty to the 18 alleged offences. The charges span a time period between 1985 and 2008 involving two alleged victims. His wife, Lady Eleanor Donaldson, denies several charges of aiding and abetting.
0: Iran has threatened to attack northern Israel if Israeli forces carry out plans strikes on Beirut's southern suburbs. The warning comes after Israel issued evacuation orders in parts of Beirut following reports Prime Minister Benjamin Netanyahu had authorised fresh strikes on the Lebanese capital. The developments follow reports that Iran suspended indirect talks with the US and is threatening to block the Strait of Hormuz. Meanwhile, US President Donald Trump says he has not been contacted by Iran about the reported suspension of negotiations, but insists Washington will maintain its block. Ukraine's president's urging the US and European allies to press ahead with diplomatic efforts to end the war with Russia. Volodymyr Zelensky says both sides need to sit down and talk before next winter, and he suggested the UK, France and Germany could be the lead European negotiators. Caelan Robertson, an Irish journalist who spent 3 years reporting from the front lines, says Ukrainians are finding new hope despite 4 years of war.
3: Now more than ever, it really feels like the tide is turning. People all across Ukraine with the new strikes that are happening, with problems happening in Russia, I think they feel a new sense of hope that things could start going in their direction a lot more.
0: And that's your latest news update at 4 minutes past seven.
4: And in sport, Republic of Ireland manager Carla Ward has praised her captain Katie McCabe, who's on the verge of joining Chelsea. The 30-year-old looks set to move across London after departing Arsenal following an 11-year stint where she won the Women's Super League and the Champions League. Ward thinks that McCabe will be an ideal signing for the Blues.
5: Last year, you know, you've seen it. She was in every single WSL team of the year, no matter where you looked. So, look, Kate will be a good fit for anybody, and any team will be lucky to have her.
4: Ireland under 21 boss Jim Crawford is hoping that senior international Rory Finneran will inspire the rest of the squad in the upcoming friendlies with Croatia and Qatar. Finneran will travel with a youthful group for the games in Zagreb after earning his first senior cap last week. Leinster senior coach Jack Nienaber says the fringe players in their squad will step up this weekend. The defending champions have a number of injury concerns ahead of Saturday's United Rugby Championship semi-final against the Stormers. Joe McCarthy, Dan Sheehan, Gary Ringrose and Tadhg Furlong are among the players facing a race to be fit. 23-time Grand Slam champion Serena Williams is set to return to competitive tennis. The 44-year-old will play in the doubles event at Queen's Club next week. The American hasn't played a competitive match since the US Open in 2022. The Polish qualifier Maciej Wawrzynka is into the quarterfinals at the French Open tennis. The 24-year-old has beaten the French player Diane Parry in straight sets 6-3, 6-2. 2025 Australian Open champion Madison Keys is out though after falling to a three-set loss today against the Russian 25th seed Diana Schneider. Meanwhile, the British raider Bonolo Bay has won today's Irish-Italian firm's EBF Goren Classic under the ride of Sean Levy. He had 3.25 lengths to spare over the chasing pack in the 100,000 Euro race, which is part of the Smullen series. An Offaly teenager, Ella Cantwell, has become the inaugural winner of the West of Ireland Women's Amateur Golf Open Championship. After breaking the course record in the opening day, Cantwell signed for a final round of 67 to win the tournament by 8 shots. The 17-year-old says it's special to follow in the footsteps of her Esker Hills clubmate Shane Lowry, who won the West back in 2008. And that's your news in sport. I'm Will O'Callaghan. It's now 6 minutes past 7.

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1: I'm from rural southwest Wicklow. I grew up in a community called Crossbridge, and last night, for example, we were setting up for a field day, which is kind of a fundraising event for Crossbridge Community Hall. There's a community hall, a primary school, and a church. And when I was a kid growing up, there was a little shop as well. That rural community where I saw my kids get up on the back of a trailer last night to go around the field, and the joy of that. Yeah. And I was thinking, though, this morning as I drove up here, will those kids in the back of that trailer be able to live in this community in 20 years' time? And under the current regulations, the planning system would make it practically impossible for them to do that, which is absolutely wrong.
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1: Sometimes, Laura, I walk out of the studio after we've done our show, and I think, that was a good show. Now, I'm feeling that right now. Don't ruin it, okay?
2: I saw two lads on the street arguing over a Leap card. Yeah, it was a fair fight.
1: Fair fight. That's actually quite funny.
2: What's faster than an escalator?
1: I don't know, Laura. What's faster than an escalator?
2: An escalator.
1: Oh, stop it, yeah.

0: got two arses and could kill you.
1: Very careful with this answer. I don't know, Laura. What has two arses and could kill you?
0: An assassin.
1: I'll give you the first one. The rest of them.
0: Assassin. That's brilliant. What are you on about? Robin Laura in the morning.
2: 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Notice a change in your hearing? 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
7: At 8, good evening, I'm Tina Gates. Gardaí are investigating the death of a man who swam across the River Liffey following an alleged assault in Dublin on Saturday night. It happened at the War Memorial Gardens in Island Bridge. Dan Prender reports.
8: The man in his 30s was treated at the scene by Dublin Fire Brigade after making it to the Chapelizod Road side of the river, but later died at St James's Hospital. A post-mortem examination is to be carried out to determine the cause of death. An investigation has been set up, led by senior investigating officers, and Gardaí are appealing for witnesses.
7: Parts of Dublin's South City Centre remain sealed off to the public tonight following a fatal stabbing earlier today. Emergency services discovered a man with serious injuries on Clarendon Street near Grafton Street at 3 a.m. this morning. The 21-year-old was taken to St James's Hospital where he was pronounced dead a short while later. Investigations are still ongoing and Gardaí are calling for any witnesses to come forward. A Fianna Fáil TD says he's cooperating fully with Gardaí after being arrested on suspicion of drink driving. Malcolm Byrne was stopped at a Garda checkpoint while driving to Dublin Airport at around 5 o'clock on Thursday morning. After failing a roadside breath test, he was arrested and taken to Pierce Street Garda station where he provided a urine sample. In a statement, the Wicklow-Wexford TD said he informed his party about the matter immediately. Fiona Sheehan, Ireland editor at the Irish Independent, says he's now awaiting the results of that sample.
9: Therefore was arrested on the spot. That's the protocol in place for anybody who fails the breath test. He was brought to nearby Pierce Street Garda station, which is one of the biggest Garda stations in the city centre, and there he provided a urine sample.
7: Tensions in the Middle East are escalating rapidly, with Iran threatening fresh attacks on Israel. It comes as Israel prepares possible strikes on Beirut, and reports suggest Tehran has suspended indirect negotiations with the US. Ukraine's president is urging the US and European allies to press ahead with diplomatic efforts to end the war with Russia. Vladimir Zelensky says both sides need to sit down and talk before next winter, and he suggested the UK, France and Germany could be the lead European negotiators. Caelan Robertson, an Irish journalist who spent 3 years reporting from the front lines, says Ukrainians are finding new hope despite 4 years of war.
10: Now more than ever, it really feels like the tide is turning. People all across Ukraine, with the new strikes that are happening, with problems happening in Russia, I think they feel a new sense of hope that things could start going in their direction a lot more.
7: There are claims overcrowding in hospitals is threatening the safety and well-being of nurses and midwives. Figures released today found over 9,800 patients were treated on trolleys or chairs last month. INMO General Secretary Phil Nier says it's driving nurses out of the industry.
11: The research tells us when you go to work every day and you don't have a full team, you're doing the job of two people. That has an effect on your ability to do your job safely. That leads to burnout, and the turnover of staff becomes a real issue.
7: The Love Island Villa will return to our screens tonight. The reality dating show will air at 9 o'clock on Virgin Media 2. Among the 12 contestants starring on the show is Galway GAA player Sean Fitzgerald. He and the other islanders have been practicing their flirting ahead of the show.
12: Oh wait, like normally or coolly?
13: Well, it's crack. Do you want to go for a chat?
14: Can I pull you for a chat? No, sorry, why am I doing a British accent?
13: You, me, darling, good party.
14: Hi, babe. Can I pull you for a chat, please? That's if they're in trouble, then.
13: Can I pull you for a chat?
14: You're
13: right, darling. Can I pull you for a chat? Do you know what I mean? The darling in there, like, straight away.
7: And that's your latest news update at 4 minutes past eight.
15: And in sport, Katie McCabe says she's really excited about the next chapter of her career at Chelsea. The Republic of Ireland captain has signed a contract until 2029 with the Blues, following her departure from Arsenal. McCabe had also been linked with Manchester City and clubs in America. And Ireland boss Carla Ward says she's a great signing for Chelsea.
16: Last year, you know, you've seen it. She was in every single WSL team of the year, no matter where you looked. So, look, Katie will be a good fit for anybody, and any team will be lucky to have her.
15: Ireland under-21 boss Jim Crawford is hoping that senior international Rory Finneran will inspire the rest of the squad in their upcoming friendlies with Croatia and Qatar. Finneran will travel with a youthful group for the games in Zagreb after earning his first senior cap last week. Leinster senior rugby coach Jack Nienaber says their fringe players are ready to step in if needed this weekend. The defending champions have a lengthy injury list ahead of Saturday's URC semi-final against the Stormers. Joe McCarthy, Dan Sheehan, Gary Ringrose and Tadhg Furlong are among the players who are facing a race to be fit. Serena Williams is set to make a comeback in tennis at the age of 44. The 23-year-old Grand Slam champion will play doubles at Queen's Club next week. It'll be her first competitive match since the US Open in 2022. Her return had been expected after the American re-entered the sport's anti-doping program recently. Polish qualifier Maciej Chwalinska is into the quarterfinals at the French Open tennis. The 24-year-old has beaten the French player Diane Parry in straight sets 6-3, 6-2. British raider Bunyola Bay has landed the Irish Stallion Farm's EBF Goring Classic. Under the ride of Sean Levy, he had 3.5 lengths to spare over the field in the €100 1,000 race, which is part of the Smullen series. An Offaly teenager, Ella Cantwell, has become the inaugural winner of the West of Ireland Women's Amateur Open Championship Golf. After breaking the course record on the opening day, Cantwell signed for a final round of 67 to win the tournament by 8 shots. The 17-year-old says it's special to follow in the footsteps of her Eskerhills clubmate Shane Lowry, who won the West in 2008. And that's your news and sports. I'm Will O'Callaghan. It's now 6 minutes past eight.
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9: At 9, good evening, I'm Tina Gates. Gardaí are investigating the death of a man who swam across the River Liffey following an alleged assault in Dublin on Saturday night. It happened at the War Memorial Gardens in Island Bridge. Dan Pender reports.
10: The man in his 30s was treated at the scene by Dublin Fire Brigade after making it to the Chapel Isard Road side of the river, but later died at St James's Hospital. A post-mortem examination is to be carried out to determine the cause of death. An investigation has been set up, led by senior investigating officers, and Gardaí are appealing for witnesses.
9: Parts of Dublin's South City Centre remain sealed off tonight following a fatal stabbing earlier today. Emergency services discovered a man with serious injuries near Grafton Street around 3 a.m. this morning. The 21-year-old was taken to St James's Hospital, where he was pronounced dead a short while later. A Fianna Fáil TD says he's cooperating fully with Gardaí after being arrested on suspicion of drink driving. Malcolm Byrne was stopped at a Gardaí checkpoint while driving to Dublin Airport around 5 o'clock on Thursday morning. Fionnuala Sheehan, Ireland editor at the Irish Independent, says he's now awaiting the results of a urine sample.
11: Therefore was arrested on the spot. That's the protocol in place for anybody who fails the breath test. He was brought to nearby Pier Street Garda Station, which is one of the biggest Garda Stations in the city centre, and there he provided a urine sample.
9: More than 140 people have been arrested for driving under the influence of alcohol or drugs this bank holiday weekend. Gardaí say over 3,000 motorists have also been caught speeding, while over 340 were detected not wearing a seatbelt or using a mobile phone. Three people have died over the weekend, bringing the total number of deaths on the roads to 72. As the bank holiday comes to an end, Gardaí are again urging caution on the roads. Tensions in the Middle East are escalating rapidly, with Iran threatening fresh attacks on Israel. It comes as Israel prepares possible strikes on Beirut, and reports suggest Tehran has suspended indirect negotiations with the US. Ukraine's president is urging the US and European allies to press ahead with diplomatic efforts to end the war with Russia. Vladimir Zelensky says both sides need to sit down and talk before next winter, and he suggested the UK, France and Germany could be the lead European negotiators. Caelan Robertson, an Irish journalist who spent 3 years reporting from the front lines, says Ukrainians are finding new hope despite 4 years of war.
12: Now more than ever, it really feels like the tide is turning. People all across Ukraine, with the new strikes that are happening, with problems happening in Russia, I think they feel a new sense of hope that things could start going in their direction a lot more.
9: There are claims overcrowding in hospitals is threatening the safety and well-being of nurses and midwives. Figures released today found over 9,800 patients were treated on trolleys or chairs last month. INMO General Secretary Phil Nier says that's driving nurses out of the industry.
4: The research tells us when you go to work every day and you don't have a full team, you're doing the job of two people. That has an effect on your ability to do your job safely. That leads to burnout and the turnover of staff becomes a real issue.
9: The Love Island Villa will return to our screens tonight. The reality dating show is airing at 9 o'clock on Virgin Media 2. So you can tune in around now. Among the 12 contestants starting on the show is Galway GAA player Sean Fitzgerald. He and the other Islanders have been practicing their flirting ahead of tonight's show.
6: Oh wait, like normally or coolly?
13: Well, it's crack. Do you want to go for a chat?
14: Can I pull you for a chat? No, sorry, why am I doing a British accent?
13: You, me, darling, it's good for you.
14: Hi, babe. Can I pull you for a chat, please? That's if they're in trouble, then.
13: Can I pull you for a chat?
14: You're
13: right, darling. Can I pull you for a chat? Do you know what I mean? The darling in there, like, straight away.
9: And that's your latest news update at 4 minutes past nine.
15: And in sport, Katie McCabe says she's really excited about the next chapter of her career at Chelsea. The Republic of Ireland captain has signed a contract until 2029 with the Blues, following her departure from Arsenal. McCabe had also been linked with Manchester City and clubs in America. And Ireland boss Carla Ward says she's a great signing for Chelsea.
16: Last year, you know, you've seen it. She was in every single WSL team of the year, no matter where you looked. So, look, Katie will be a good fit for anybody and any team will be lucky to have her.
15: Ireland under 21 boss Jim Crawford is hoping that senior international Rory Finneran will inspire the rest of the squad in their upcoming friendlies with Croatia and Qatar. Finneran will travel with a youthful group for the games in Zagreb after earning his first senior cap last week. Leinster senior rugby coach Jack Nienaber says their fringe players are ready to step in if needed this weekend. The defending champions have a lengthy injury list ahead of Saturday's URC semi-final against the Stormers. Joe McCarthy, Dan Sheehan, Gary Ringrose and Tadhg Furlong are among the players who are facing a race to be fit. Serena Williams is set to make a comeback in tennis at the age of 44. The 23-year-old Grand Slam champion will play doubles at Queen's Club next week. It'll be her first competitive match since the US Open in 2022. Her return had been expected after the American re-entered the sport's anti-doping program recently. Polish qualifier Maciej Chwalinska is into the quarterfinals at the French Open tennis. The 24-year-old has beaten the French player Diane Parry in straight sets 6-3, 6-2. British raider Bunyola Bay has landed the Irish Italian firm's EBF Goring Classic. Under the ride of Sean Levy, he had 3.5 lengths to spare over the field in the €100,000 race, which is part of the Smullen series. An Offaly teenager, Ella Cantwell, has become the inaugural winner of the West of Ireland Women's Amateur Open Championship Golf. After breaking the course record on the opening day, Cantwell signed for a final round of 67 to win the tournament by 8 shots. The 17-year-old says it's special to follow in the footsteps of her Esker Hills clubmate Shane Lowry, who won the West in 2008. And that's your news and sport. I'm Will O'Callaghan. It's now 6 minutes past nine.
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1: I'm from rural southwest Wicklow. I grew up in a community called Crossbridge, and last night, for example, we were setting up for a field day, which is kind of a fundraising event for Crossbridge Community Hall. There's a community hall, a primary school, and a church. And when I was a kid growing up, there was a little shop as well. That rural community where I saw my kids get up on the back of a trailer last night to go around the field, and the joy of that. Yeah. And I was thinking, though, this morning as I drove up here, will those kids in the back of that trailer be able to live in this community in 20 years' time? And under the current regulations, the planning system would make it practically impossible for them to do so, which is absolutely wrong.
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10: At 10, good evening, I'm Tina Gates. Gardaí are investigating the death of a man who swam across the River Liffey following an alleged assault in Dublin on Saturday night. It happened at the War Memorial Gardens in Island Bridge. Dan Prenda reports.
11: The man in his 30s was treated at the scene by Dublin Fire Brigade after making it to the Chapelizod Road side of the river, but later died at St. James's Hospital. A post-mortem

0: Examination is to be carried out to determine the cause of death. An investigation has been set up, led by senior investigating officers, and Gardaí are appealing for witnesses.
1: Grafton Street has reopened to the public following a Garda forensic examination after the fatal assault of a 21-year-old man in Dublin city centre earlier today. The man was found with serious injuries on nearby Clarendon Street at around 3 a.m. and pronounced dead a short time later at St James's Hospital. Several areas around Grafton Street have been sealed off throughout the day as Gardaí carried out technical examinations. Gardaí are continuing their investigation and a family liaison officer has been appointed to support the man's family. A Fianna Fáil TD is still awaiting results of a urine sample after being arrested on suspicion of drink driving. Malcolm Byrne was driving to Dublin Airport at around 5 o'clock on Thursday morning when he was stopped at a Garda checkpoint. After failing a roadside breath test, the Wicklow-Wexford TD was arrested and brought to Pear Street Garda station in Dublin, where he provided a urine sample. Taoiseach Micheál Martin and party members have been informed. Fionnán Sheehan, Ireland editor at the Irish Independent, says the results may take longer because it's a bank holiday.
2: Normally it takes a few days for those results to come back, and in this case you're into a bank holiday weekend, so sort of slightly delayed as well. So he's awaiting the results of that urine sample.
1: More than 140 people have been arrested for driving under the influence of alcohol or drugs this bank holiday weekend. Gardaí say over 3,000 motorists have also been caught speeding, while over 340 were detected not wearing a seatbelt or using a mobile phone. Three people have died over the weekend, bringing the total number of deaths on the roads to 72. As the bank holiday comes to an end, Gardaí are again urging caution on the roads. Gardaí are renewing an appeal for witnesses to a public order incident at a cemetery in Port Laois yesterday. A man in his 40s was injured during an altercation involving up to 50 people at St Peter and Paul Cemetery on the Strabally Road. He's been treated in hospital for non-life-threatening injuries. Four men, including two minors, have been charged in connection with the incident and appeared before a sitting of Port Laois District Court earlier today. Gardaí are asking anyone who witnessed the incident or who may have footage to contact them. There are claims that overcrowding in hospitals is threatening the safety and well-being of nurses and midwives. Figures released today found over 9,800 patients were treated on trolleys or chairs last month. INMO General Secretary Phil Nihay says that's driving nurses out of the industry.
3: The research tells us when you go to work every day and you don't have a full team, you're doing the job of two people, that has an effect on your ability to do your job safely. That leads to burnout, and the turnover of staff becomes a real issue.
1: US President Donald Trump says he couldn't care less if peace talks with Iran collapse. It comes amid growing tensions across the Middle East. The comments came after reports that Iran had suspended negotiations with Washington and threatened to block the Strait of Hormuz over Israeli military operations in Lebanon. Despite that, Mr. Trump later claimed that talks with Tehran are continuing. He said that Hezbollah had agreed through intermediaries to halt attacks on Israel. Iran, meanwhile, has accused the United States of responsibility for Israeli actions in Lebanon and the wider region. And that's your latest news update at 10:04.
4: And in sport, Chelsea have completed the signing of Republic of Ireland captain Katie McCabe on a free transfer from Arsenal. The 30-year-old Dubliner has agreed a three-year deal with the option of a further 12 months and will join when her contract expires at the end of June. McCabe leaves Arsenal after 11 years and more than 300 appearances, saying she's now ready for a new challenge and a new chapter in her career. Celtic's principal shareholder Dermot Desmond is set to meet with Martin O'Neill later this week. The former Ireland boss delivered a Scottish domestic double with the Hoops this season, and he's open to remaining in charge at Parkhead. Reports in Scotland suggest tonight that Desmond is also keen to speak to Robbie Keane about that manager's position after his recent departure from Ferencváros. Hugo Keenan says James Lowe has been an unbelievable player for Leinster. The Ireland winger's future at the club is uncertain as he's yet to agree a new contract with the URC champions. Lowe became the province's all-time leading try scorer last weekend, and Keenan says it was a special moment.
5: been unbelievable the last sort of eight years that he's been in, and yeah, he's been a big part of my journey as well, both in here and in Ireland. We sort of, I was in the latter stages of the academy when he first joined, and he was brilliant to me as I sort of progressed up, and then I've loved playing with him over the last sort of 6-7 years, and yeah, we've got a great relationship, and yeah, delighted for him.
4: Serena Williams is set to make a stunning comeback to tennis at the age of 44. The 23-time Grand Slam champion will be playing doubles at Queen's next week, her first competitive match that will be since the US Open in 2022. Her return had been expected after the American re-entered the sport's anti-doping program recently. Arina Sabalenka has continued the defence of her French Open title with a straight sets win in Paris tonight. The world number one has beaten Naomi Osaka in the first all-female evening match at the Grand Slam since 2023. Ireland's Laura Gillespie has slipped back to 41st place overall after the third stage of cycling's Giro d'Italia. Elisa Bellissimo sprinted her way to a third successive victory, and she has retained the leader's pink jersey. And that's your news and sport. I'm Will O'Callaghan. It's now 6 minutes past the hour.
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9: At 11, good evening, I'm Tina Gates. Gardaí are investigating two separate deaths in Dublin following violent incidents over the bank holiday weekend. A man in his 30s died in hospital after swimming across the River Liffey following an alleged assault at the War Memorial Gardens in Island Bridge on Saturday night. In the city centre, a 21-year-old man died after an assault on Clarendon Street near Grafton Street early this morning. Gardaí are appealing for witnesses in both investigations. A Fianna Fáil TD is still awaiting results of a urine sample after being arrested on suspicion of drink driving. Malcolm Byrne was driving to Dublin Airport at around 5 o'clock on Thursday morning when he was stopped at a Garda checkpoint. After failing a roadside breath test, the Wicklow-Wexford TD was arrested and brought to Pear Street Garda station in Dublin where he provided a urine sample. Taoiseach Micheál Martin and party members have been informed. Fionnán Sheehan, Ireland editor at the Irish Independent, says the results may take longer because it's a bank holiday.
10: Normally it takes a few days for those results to come back, and in this case you're into a bank holiday weekend, so it's probably slightly delayed as well. So he's awaiting the results of that urine sample.
9: More than 140 people have been arrested for driving under the influence of alcohol or drugs this bank holiday weekend. Gardaí say over 3,000 motorists have also been caught speeding, while over 340 were detected not wearing a seatbelt or using a mobile phone. Three people have died over the weekend, bringing the total number of deaths on the roads to 72. As the bank holiday comes to an end, Gardaí are again urging caution on the roads. Gardaí are renewing an appeal for witnesses to a public order incident at a cemetery in Portlaoise yesterday. A man in his 40s was injured during an altercation involving up to 50 people at St. Peter and Paul's Cemetery on the Stradbally Road. He's been treated in hospital for non-life-threatening injuries. Four men, including two minors, have been charged in connection with the incident and appeared before a sitting of Portlaoise District Court earlier. Gardaí are asking anyone who witnessed the incident or who may have footage to contact them. Concerns are continuing around the current hospital bed system. It comes as figures released by the INMO found over 9,800 patients treated on trolleys, chairs or other inappropriate bed spaces in May. University Hospital Limerick was the most overcrowded, with over 2,000 patients on trolleys. General Secretary of the Irish Nurses and Midwives Organisation, Phil Nye, is calling for multi-annual budgeting of staff.
1: Makes no sense, the current model. It's not working, and cutting staffing and putting restrictions on staffing every year because you're over budget just defeats the whole point of the health service providing a service. We must have multi-annual budgeting. We must look to the future.
9: US President Donald Trump says he couldn't care less if peace talks with Iran collapse amid growing tensions across the Middle East. The comments came after reports that Iran had suspended negotiations with Washington and threatened to block the Strait of Hormuz over Israeli military operations in Lebanon. Despite that, Mr. Trump later claimed talks with Tehran are continuing and said Hezbollah had agreed through intermediaries to halt attacks on Israel. Iran, meanwhile, has accused the United States of responsibility for Israeli actions in Lebanon and the wider region. Over 147,000 carers around the country are set to receive their annual carer support grant this Thursday. The €2,000 payment is not means tested and is available to all carers providing full-time care to an older person or a person with a disability. The highest number of carers live in Dublin, with over 33,500 people set to benefit. It's followed by Cork, which has over 17,000 carers, and Limerick, which has over 7,000. And that's your latest news update at 4 minutes past 11.
11: And in sport, Chelsea have completed the signing of Republic of Ireland captain Katie McCabe on a free transfer from Arsenal. The 30-year-old Dubliner has agreed a three-year deal with the option of a further 12 months and will join when her contract expires at the end of June. McCabe leaves Arsenal after 11 years and more than 300 appearances, saying she's now ready for a new challenge and a new chapter in her career. Celtic's principal shareholder Dermot Desmond is set to meet with Martin O'Neill later this week. The former Ireland boss delivered a Scottish domestic double with the Hoops this season, and he's open to remaining in charge at Parkhead. Reports in Scotland suggest tonight that Desmond is also keen to speak to Robbie Keane about that manager's position after his recent departure from Ferencváros. Hugo Keenan says James Lowe has been an unbelievable player for Leinster. The Ireland winger's future at the club is uncertain, as he's yet to agree a new contract with the URC champions. Lowe became the province's all-time leading try scorer last weekend, and Keenan says it was a special moment.
12: Been unbelievable the last sort of eight years that he's been in, and yeah, he's been a big part of my journey as well, both in here and in Ireland. We sort of, I was in the latter stages of the academy when he first joined, and he was brilliant to me as I sort of progressed up, and then I've loved playing with him over the last sort of 6-7 years, and yeah, we've got a great relationship, and yeah, delighted for him.
11: Serena Williams is set to make a stunning comeback to tennis at the age of 44. The 23-time Grand Slam champion will be playing doubles at Queen's next week, her first competitive match that will be since the US Open in 2022. Her return had been expected after the American re-entered the sport's anti-doping program recently. Aryna Sabalenka has continued the defence of her French Open title with a straight sets win in Paris tonight. The world number one has beaten Naomi Osaka in the first all-female evening match at the Grand Slam since 2023. Ireland's Laura Gillespie has slipped back to 41st place overall after the third stage of cycling's Giro d'Italia. Elisa Bellissimo sprinted her way to a third successive victory, and she has retained the leader's pink jersey. And that's your news in sport. I'm Will O'Callaghan. It's now 6 minutes past the hour.

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12: At midnight, good evening, I'm Tina Gates. Gardaí are investigating two separate deaths in Dublin following violent incidents over the bank holiday weekend. A man in his 30s died in hospital after swimming across the River Liffey following an alleged assault at the War Memorial Gardens in Island Bridge on Saturday night. In the city centre, a 21-year-old man died after an assault on Clarendon Street near Grafton Street early this morning. Gardaí are appealing for witnesses in both investigations. A Fianna Fáil TD is still awaiting results of a urine sample after being arrested on suspicion of drink driving. Malcolm Byrne was driving to Dublin Airport at 5 a.m. on Thursday morning when he was stopped at a Garda checkpoint. After failing a roadside breath test, the Wicklow-Wexford TD was arrested and brought to Pier Street Garda station in Dublin where he provided a urine sample. Taoiseach Micheál Martin and party members have been informed. Fionnán Sheehan, Ireland editor of the Irish Independent, says the result may take longer because it's a bank holiday.
13: Normally it takes a few days for those results to come back, and in this case you're into a bank holiday weekend, so it's probably slightly delayed as well. So he's awaiting the results of that urine sample.
12: More than 140 people have been arrested for driving under the influence of alcohol or drugs this bank holiday weekend. Gardaí say over 3,000 motorists have also been caught speeding. 340 were also detected not wearing a seatbelt or using a mobile phone. Three people have died over the weekend, bringing the total number of deaths on the roads to 72. As the bank holiday comes to an end, Gardaí are again urging caution on the roads. Gardaí are renewing an appeal for witnesses to a public order incident at a cemetery in Portlaoise yesterday. A man in his 40s was injured during an altercation involving up to 50 people at St. Peter and Paul's Cemetery on the Stradbally Road. He's been treated in hospital for non-life-threatening injuries. Four men, including two minors, have been charged in connection with the incident and appeared before a sitting of Portlaoise District Court earlier. Gardaí are asking anyone who witnessed the incident or may have footage to contact them. Concerns are continuing around the current hospital bed system. It comes as figures released by the INMO found over 9,800 patients were treated on trolleys, chairs or other inappropriate bed spaces in May. University Hospital Limerick was the most overcrowded, with over 2,000 patients on trolleys. General Secretary of the Irish Nurses and Midwives Organisation, Filni Hay, is calling for multi-annual budgeting of staff.
0: Makes no sense, the current model. It's not working, and cutting staffing and putting restrictions on staffing every year because you're over budget just defeats the whole point of the health service providing a service. We must have multi-annual budgeting. We must look to the future.
12: US President Donald Trump says he couldn't care less if peace talks with Iran collapse amid growing tensions across the Middle East. The comments came after reports that Iran had suspended negotiations with Washington and threatened to block the Strait of Hormuz over Israeli military operations in Lebanon. Despite that, Mr. Trump later claimed talks with Tehran are continuing and said Hezbollah had agreed through intermediaries to halt attacks on Israel. Iran, meanwhile, has accused the United States of responsibility for Israeli actions in Lebanon and the wider region. Over 147,000 carers around the country are set to receive their annual carer support grant this Thursday. The €2,000 payment is not means tested and is available to all carers providing full-time care to an older person or a person with a disability. The highest number of carers live in Dublin, with over 33,500 people set to benefit. It's followed by Cork, which has over 17,000 carers, and Limerick, which has over 7,000. And that's your latest news update at 4 minutes past midnight.
14: And in sport, Chelsea have completed the signing of Republic of Ireland captain Katie McCabe on a free transfer from Arsenal. The 30-year-old Dubliner has agreed a three-year deal with the option of a further 12 months and will join when her contract expires at the end of June. McCabe leaves Arsenal after 11 years and more than 300 appearances, saying she's now ready for a new challenge and a new chapter in her career. Celtic's principal shareholder Dermot Desmond is set to meet with Martin O'Neill later this week. The former Ireland boss delivered a Scottish domestic double with the Hoops this season, and he's open to remaining in charge at Parkhead. Reports in Scotland suggest tonight that Desmond is also keen to speak to Robbie Keane about that manager's position after his recent departure from Ferencváros. Hugo Keenan says James Lowe has been an unbelievable player for Leinster. The Ireland winger's future at the club is uncertain as he's yet to agree a new contract with the URC champions. Lowe became the province's all-time leading try scorer last weekend, and Keenan says it was a special moment.
15: Been unbelievable the last sort of eight years that he's been in, and he's been a big part of my journey as well, both in here and in Ireland. I was in the latter stages of the academy when he first joined, and he was brilliant to me as I sort of progressed up, and then I've loved playing with him over the last sort of 6-7 years, and we've got a great relationship, and delighted for him.
14: Serena Williams is set to make a stunning comeback to tennis at the age of 44. The 23-time Grand Slam champion will be playing doubles at Queen's next week, her first competitive match that will be since the US Open in 2022. Her return had been expected after the American re-entered the sport's anti-doping program recently. Arina Sabalenka has continued the defence of her French Open title with a straight sets win in Paris tonight. The world number one has beaten Naomi Osaka in the first all-female evening match at the Grand Slam since 2023. Ireland's Laura Gillespie has slipped back to 41st place overall after the third stage of cycling's Giro d'Italia. Elisa Bellissimo sprinted her way to a third successive victory, and she has retained the leader's pink jersey. And that's your news and sport. I'm Will O'Callaghan. It's now 6 minutes past the hour.
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